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1: Okay, welcome back, everyone. It's just a little bit after 6 p.m. If you're just tuning in, this is The Garage on Radio Boise. I'm your host, John Royce. We have another hour together, and then we'll have the Daft Manifesto at 7, and then Riffhoven at 9. So stick around. We have a lot more great music for you. Here's a new one from Baby Rose. This one's called Let Me Go on Radio Boise.

0: All right, that was White Square with All I Want to Do Is Miss You, the single. Brand new one. New Carlita with Sophie Tucker, Manhattan, before that, also a single. And then Jamie with Ape Drums, For Me. Marabou State from 2013, song called Lark's Rise from the Tongue EP. And then new Baby Rose, Let Me Go from Urinalism from this year. Brand new. Okay. You are tuned into The Garage here on Radio Boise on your Tuesday evening. I'm your host, John Roycer. We'll be together until 7 when the DAF Manifesto storms the decks. So we have some more time together. Next up, that was kind of the dance block, and we're going to slide into some industrialist-ish, goth-ish, post-punk-ish, ramping toward that Manifesto of DAF at 7 p.m., so be ready for it. Yeah, some good stuff coming up in the next set. Right after these messages here on Radio Boise.
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0: All right, welcome back, everyone. We are shifting gears toward DAF Manifesto territory at 7 p.m. Here's a new track from Choke Chain. 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
4: Any black body transport bag, period. The subject is dressed in multiple articles of clothing, including a waist-length green leather jacket that is unzipped. And so on the body, in a normal wearing fashion, period.
5: Sometimes it's really safe, and after they extreme, that's like deal with the view right now. They can deal with the flames from last year. They can say, well, we're going to see more deaths, and there are more homicides than last year. You get the impression a lot of it's not like you're in a hospital where you require a chart of information. People that come to us and like die suddenly and unexpectedly, sometimes flash.
6: Examining, having to examine the liver.

0: walk through this place. Water, soot, all this junk. Trying to find these bodies and it smells. It's hot. I can't go back. It's dirty work to your fifth area. It's dangerous. I'm going to be careful about this stuff.
1: So the funeral homes are involved. They want to have the body. The body has to go out of town. Sometimes they have to be done first. So you have to sort of schedule it. Not a whole lot. The information is done at the autopsy. The body will be sold, put back in refrigeration, kept until the funeral home and the family is closed.
0: They need to think about it first. Most people have never looked at autopsy photographs, and they have no idea what they see. The problem with the photograph is once you've shown it, you can't take it back. You always have that image. So you kind of prepare them ahead of time, so that this is not a real pleasant movie.
1: Second case, we have one
0: again. Most family members, I think, consider the body thing. I know some people who get up in the morning, just like me. When they get in their car, when they leave the house in the morning, their wife expects them to come home at 4 o'clock and have supper. They don't come to my house. They get as far as the jury, they got in a car accident. You can't work in a situation like this, in an office like this, with this kind of sadness and this kind of depth, and just have to feel like, well, keep surrounding around. And whatever will be. And after I'm dead, you know, if you had that kind of, you may be able to have that kind of view of life and do certain kinds of work, but not in the morgue.

All right. Freshly released Wet Leg with Horse Girl, CPR, the Horse Girl remix, there for you. Labrador preceded it with Kill, Kill, Kill from the Rosie Red World. And then cheerily named Mouth Ulcers brought us Prevail, the single before that. Broken Cord with MK Ultra Scarecrow from Lima Echo Crack, also from 2026. And then Choke Chain started that set off with Morgue. Okay, 6:41 p.m. here on The Garage on Radio Boise. We have another set for you after these important messages. So I'm glad you're tuning in, and I'm glad you're sticking around. So we'll be right back.

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2: All right, welcome back, everyone. Here's a new Buzzcock track. Came out either last year or this year. It's a little confusing, but they're going to be playing here on November 3rd, so I'm going to share this track with you, Seeing Daylight, here on Radio Boise.

All right. That was Flacio with Plasticine Paul, the single from this year. Before that, new track from The Buzzcocks, Seeing Daylight. The Buzzcocks are going to be playing Boise on November 3rd. And where are they going to be playing? Let's see. They're going to be playing at the Tree Fort Music Hall. Yes. They've been around for like a 50th anniversary type tour. So, golly, I have passed up chances to see them again and again over the years. But I think I might make it to that one. Yeah. You know, you got to try to strike while the iron is still warm. All right. Well, we are getting close to the end of the show here. Daft Manifesto is coming up next. And I'm now in a Stooges mood, so I'm going to take you out with a couple of Stooges songs. I Want to Be Your Dog and 1970. All right. And I'll be back next Tuesday, and I'm looking forward to seeing you and bringing you more great music here on Radio Boise. Stay hydrated, stay cool, and know that we love you. And thank you for supporting independent community radio. All right, here we go.

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2: 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I missed you last week. 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This is Private Idaho by the B-52s. Enjoy.

0: Hello, friends. Welcome back. You just heard the song Health by Electric Guitars. They're a group, a British group that was together for a few years in the early 80s. Unfortunately, not longer because they have a few really good songs. Before that, we heard Snooper with the song Running off their 2020 EP Music for Spies. Before that, we had the song Tribal Dawn by Mick Karn off the 1982 Titles. I guess apparently he's one of the best bass players ever. He is really funky and fun, that song was. Before that, we had Classic, Come On Eileen by Dexy's Midnight Runners. Had to. Before that, we had the song Faith by Manicured Noise off the Northern Stories 1978-1980 compilation, and we kick things off with Private Idaho by the B-52s. You're tuned in to the Daft Manifesto on Radio Boise. Thanks for tuning in. We've got a fun show tonight. We have a lot of new music tonight, a lot of new post-punk and adjacent sonic sounds, so I'm really excited to listen to that with you. We're going to hear a few words from our underwriters. Don't go anywhere. It'll be really fun. We'll be right back.
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0: Hello, welcome back. All right, we have peaks and valleys tonight. Neither one is more important than the other. You need both to really party. We're going to head into a little bit of a peak here. This is Our Lips Are Sealed by the Go-Go's. See you in a bit.

0: 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You're tuned into Radio Boise on KRBX 89.9 FM, Caldwell Boise. This is the DAF Manifesto, and I'm DJ Lowe. And you just heard No New Tale to Tell by Love and Rockets off the 1986 Earth, Sun, Moon. I don't know about that album title, but these are all former members of Bauhaus, so I'm confident about them. They're going to lead us into a valley tonight. We've got a gothier set coming up, so I thought this was appropriate. Before Love and Rockets, we had Ice Age with The Week from the album For Love of Grace and Hereafter from this year. I think we have heard an Ice Age song every week for the last few weeks, and I don't see that ending anytime soon. This album is so good. Perfect album. Ahead of that, we had Swell Maps with Real Shocks off International Rescue. And ahead of that, we had the song Every Word Means No Afoot by Let's Active. Every Word Means No off their 1983 Afoot. We kicked that set off with Our Lips Are Sealed by the Go-Go's off Beauty and the Beat. I listen to that record every single day. That and GBH, I don't know what was up with me, real juxtaposition there, on vinyl, getting ready for school every day. Isn't that sweet? Aw, I love that album. Alrighty, we're going to hear from our underwriters real quick. You guys know that's fun, and we'll be right back.
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0: All right, welcome back. Okay, we're going to get right into it. We're slowing it down a little bit for a little bit. This is In Camera with the song Final Achievement.

0: Hi, friends. This is DJ Low. Welcome back. This is Radio Boise that you're tuned into. KRBX 89.9 FM, Caldwell, Boise. You just heard the song Witching Hour by the duo Witch Post off their 2026 Butterfly. This is a duo that is comprised of Dylan Fraser, the Scottish Dylan Fraser, and Alaska Reed, from, you know, Indie Darling, and it's a pretty interesting project they've got, so check it out if you were curious after that song. Before that, we heard Interpol's new single, This Mirror Weighs a Ton, and ahead of that, we had and heard The Cure with A Short-Term Effect off the best album of all time, the 1982 Pornography. And we kicked that set off with the song In Camera, the band In Camera with the song Final Achievement, which is from the 7-inch, released in 1982. Alrighty. That was only a few songs, but it felt like a real mouthful to relay to you guys. So thanks for bearing with me there. So as I said, we've got some peaks and valleys. One is not better than the other. You need both for a beautiful landscape, party, whatever. That was a bit of a valley. We're going to pick it up a bit, but first we're going to hear from our underwriter, so don't go anywhere. We'll be right back.
1: 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More information can be found on their Instagram page at here's_how_pub.
0: Okay, you guys. So this is a post-punk show, and I challenged myself to find new music for this show. And so this whole set is all post-punk or adjacent sonic experiences for us all from this year. So I'm pretty excited to listen to it with you. This first song of the set is called I Dance With Another Love in My Dream, and it's by Bridget Calls Me Baby. Enjoy.

0: friends. Welcome back. That was a cute little number from the band or duo Pamela called Pandemonium. And as a reminder, all of the music from this set is from this year. It's all new music. So that's off their EP, It's Nice to See You Here. And you know what? It is nice to see all of you here tonight. Okay, before that, we had the song Stain by Lemon Sucker, and that's a single from this year. Ahead of that, we had the song Bug in the Cake by Violet Grohl off Be Sweet to Me. We had the song Magnificent Seven by The Clockworks from The Entertainment. I didn't know about that song. I had to sit on it, and I'm still not sure about it, which I really love about listening to the radio because it just, you know, forces us to open our minds a bit. Before that, we had the song Riptides, which is a new one from Death Cab for Cutie off their 2026 I Built You a Tower. Let's talk about this one just for a sec. Their reputation precedes them, but I was pleasantly, I'm a head. I love Death Cab for Cutie, but this album and this song really surprised me. I thought it was impressive. You can tell it's them, but it really did feel new and fresh, and you can tell they're experimenting, and it was very post-punky, so I just threw it on the show tonight. We kicked that set off with I Dance With Another Love in My Dream by Bridget Calls Me Baby. I'm going so hard. I'm so bullish on Bridget Calls Me Baby. I don't know if it's catching on, but this is from their 2026 album Irreversible, so join me in making them take off. I don't know how we're going to do it, but we can do it. All right, we're going to hear from our underwriters. It's going to be super fun. And then come back or stick around because we are going to peek right after this.
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0: Okay, welcome back. Wasn't that fun? All right, we're gonna head into our next peak. Not that the last set was a valley, but we've slowly been working up to this moment. I don't know how you feel about like industrial electronic post-punk and the sonic experience of really intense industrial music, but we're gonna have a lot of fun with it right now. Some of it is classique, some of it is brand spanking new. We're going to put on our open mind hats and have a blast with this set. So we're going to kick it off with The Model by Kraftwerk.

0: Hello, friends. Welcome back. That was kind of a long set. We just heard the song Pressure Cooker by Daisy, but it's featuring Mannequin Pussy and also Military Gun. Before that, we heard Block Party with This Modern Love. It wasn't easy, but I did find where post-punk and post-hardcore intersect, and it starts with Block Party. Did you guys know that? We're going to move into a little bit of post-hardcore tonight, because Fiddlehead is playing on Thursday. It's going to be such a dope show. I hope everybody's there. Anyways, I digress. Before Block Party, we heard Metronomy with the banger The Look. And before that was Kim Petras with Brutalist, her new post-punk hit off her 2026 Detour. And before that, we heard Underscores with The Peace off You, which is one of my favorite albums of the year so far. It's very good. Check it out. And we kick things off with that set with the song The Model by Kraftwerk. I'm going to leave you with a couple more right after we hear from our underwriters before I deliver you into the loving arms of DJ Dandelion and Riff Hoffman. So don't go anywhere. Just a sec. It's our underwriting, which is so fun.
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0: Okay, hi, friends. Welcome back. All right, we've got two more for you. But this is the last you're going to hear from me. So I'm going to play you the song, the new single, Baby All Change by Fiddlehead. And then we're going to end it with Turbo Negro's cover of Suffragette City. It was so great to be with you all tonight. I'll be gone for a couple weeks, but then I'll be back. And what? I can't wait.
2: No!
0: Oh, I know. No! So sad. But we've got some really fun surprises upcoming soon. So stay tuned for those. You guys are the best, and enjoy these two songs.

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3: I may not come from the 70s, but I do consider myself a vessel for their joy. 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Perfection.
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Good evening and welcome to tonight's edition of Riff Haven right here on Radio Boise. I am DJ Dandelion. Thank you so much for tuning in. And thank you so much for DJ Low leading into my show so fantastically. Love that. Perfect. You know, love Turbo Negro. And of course, she played Fiddlehead, which, you know, not going to give anything away in about 2 minutes. But yeah, kind of a fan of Fiddlehead. We started tonight's set. See what happens when you start really focusing on learning another language? You just can't even speak anymore. And for many people, they would say that's a good thing. The less Dandelion speaks, the better. But then again, maybe you listen to the show. And if you listen to the show, then maybe you don't agree with that position. So we'll see how that goes. And I've already started the rambles. I take that all back. That was If These Trees Could Talk from their brand new record, The Hidden Hand. And that song was Metatonia. Released on Metal Blade Records. So welcome. If I'm a little bit off, I apologize. I've got a big thing coming up work-wise on Thursday and Friday, and it's just weighing me down. Now DJ Low says she'd never know that I'm exhausted. So, you know, you just got to keep on keeping on, people. That's, I guess, the lesson of today. We've got a lot of fun stuff for you this evening. We're going to do a post-hardcore set in view of a show that's coming up on Thursday night. Bummed because I won't be able to attend. And then going to do some heavy bluesy sounds, going to get a little cosmic-y and then heavy as we always do. And then there's just a nice little, some true classics stoner rock songs. And then all leading up to what I'm holding tight to, because all I got to do is get through Wednesday, Thursday, and Friday. And then on Sunday night, that's right. I'll go ahead and just say it right now. Sunday night, Corrosion of Conformity. It's back in Boise. They were just here with Clutch, opening for Clutch. And what a great 1-2 punch that show was. But you know, that was a shortened set because they were opening for Clutch. Now you get the full dose of Corrosion of Conformity. And I saw a great video with Corrosion of Conformity to walk you through their tour van. If you can find it. I can't remember what the name of the website was. But anyway, all right. But before we talk about the show on Sunday night, let's talk about this show that is coming up on Thursday night. We've got Fiddlehead is going to be headlining that show. A whole slew of some great post-hardcore bands, including, I don't know if you call it post-hardcore, post-punks, you know, whatever it is. I think that's what DJ Low loves to explore the lines of. But Dive is also on that bill, and I've seen Dive a couple times. Love seeing Dive. So we're going to play a little bit of that music, but then we're going to go into some new music of the same bent or genre, if you will. So let's get that all started. This is, as DJ Low announced during her show, this is the brand new song from Fiddlehead. It's called Baby, I'll Change, right here on Riff Haven on Radio Boise. Boise? God, just listen to the music.

0: from a place that I just love the name of, from Kill Devil Hills, North Carolina. That is the brand new track from Core Deluxe. They've got a new release coming called Year of the Horse, comes out on September 18th. That was a track from that album called The Cringe. Before that, a record that I love, the more that I play it, which isn't to say that I didn't love it when I first played it, but just I just keep going back to it. Sparta's new record, Cut a Silhouette, released on Equal Vision Records. That was Mouth Breather. Not only was I trying to build sort of a post-hardcore set, but I was at the dentist last week. And this dentist is the only dentist that I've ever been comfortable with because he knows I hate him. But I don't mean that in a personal sense. I just don't like things in my mouth. Let alone sharp, picky things. And he seems to put up with that very well. And out of nowhere, he just says, "You're a mouth breather, aren't you?" And I'm like, okay, I haven't thought about it. Usually that's an insult. But anyway, he's trying to encourage me to use mouth tape. And I don't know what I think about that. Again, go back to my earlier comments. Some people would wish I would just not talk as much. Maybe mouth tape is the answer. Before that, Dive, that was In Amber from their Frog in Boiling Water that came out in 2024. Dive, along with the band that I played before that, Fiddlehead, will be playing here at the Shrine on Thursday night. That was their brand new track, Baby, I'll Change. I really dig that. That's on Run for Cover Records. And then we started the entire setup with If These Trees Could Talk. From their new record, The Hidden Hand, that was Metonia. All right, let's do this message, and then let's just get into some guitar rock. Right after this.
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0: All right, it's out, and boy, do I enjoy it. The brand new Jack White record, Frozen Charlotte. Yep, he's definitely the last record. Now, this record definitely going the direction I like hearing. Jack White in. I've seen some of the live shows as of late, not in person, just the clips that he's posting and people are posting, and it's just, I gotta track this guy down. So let's play a track from that brand new record. I just love the swing and swagger of this one. This is Derecho Domingo from the brand new record from Jack White, Frozen Charlotte, on Third Man Records. We're gonna get to it right here, right now, on Riffhaven on Radio Boise.

Oh, man. You know, so this is a bit of a shameless self-promotion plug for me. Since the inception of Riff Haven back in November of 2016, I have taken every set list that I've created and I dump it into a Spotify account that is called the Riff Haven Vault. You can go search Riff Haven Vault. You can search DJ Dandelion. You can search Riff Haven. You'll figure it out. So at this point in time, it has almost 10 years worth of music. I do about 15 to 20 songs a show. There's very few times that I miss my show. And so we're on episode 477 right here. So I just sort of have like a Riff Haven radio 24/7 if I want it. And I just click on that and I hit it. And then it helps me remember like great music that I was like, oh, I need to pull back that out again. And that was an example because that was a record that came out in June of 2020. And that whole pandemic period was just like, you know, as we all remember, or maybe not remember because it's getting a little fuzzy now, maybe from long COVID. I don't know, either way. But it came out. And so there's kind of like this blur. And it's such a shame because that album, Third Stone from the Sun by Juana Stone, was a great, great record. And the shuffle play on the Riff Haven Vault popped it up. And I was like, yeah, that needs a refresh on Riff Haven. So there it was. Before that, we played, where's my songs? Oh, there they are. Rival Sons, Electric Man from the Great Western Valkyrie. That came off the 10-year anniversary vinyl edition that was released on Earache Records. Now, that was inspired by the fact that Rival Sons will be back in Boise. It's been like 3 years, maybe more. In fact, I have a distinct memory of seeing Rival Sons but having a mask with me. So it might have been more like 4 or 5 since they've been in town here in Boise. But they are going to be back at the Knitting Factory on October 30th. So there you have it. Then the brand new record from the Heavy Eyes, the vinyl finally arrived. There was like some sort of mix-up at the manufacturing plant where the color splatter that they were expecting didn't end up being the color splatter you got. It's a great color splatter no matter what. And the new record is fantastic. That was It's All Simone from the record Focus. As I said, just came out a little bit ago on Cosmic Artifacts Records. And we started the entire set off with Jack White's Derecho Demonico from the album Frozen Charlotte that was just released last Friday. And oof, probably one of my favorite Jack White records. I can go ahead and say that proudly. All right, next up, what we got? We got a brand new track from Chicago-based band Resin. Resin's got a new album that comes out on July 24th, Cycles of the Infinite Dream. And they are going to be here in Boise on so many great shows coming up from the August into December timeframe. And October is just ruthless on us music fans. And I'm not complaining because they are going to be here in Boise on October 18th playing at the Shrine. This is from that new album, Cycles of the Infinite Dream, that comes out in late July. This is Aerial Birth by Resin right here on Riff Haven on Radio Boise.

0: That was Foster Mother, King to a Dead Tree, from their album Echo Manor that came out in 2024 on Ripple Music. Before that, a band that went on indefinite hiatus back in 2023, and I still continue to hope that that indefinite hiatus will end. Such a glorious sound they had, Forming the Void. That was Trace the Omen from their 2020 release, Reverie. Also on Ripple Music. And we started the entire setup with Resin, their brand new track, Aerial Birth, from the album Cycles of the Infinite Dream that comes out on July 24th on Sergeant House Records. And then again, they'll be playing here in Boise at the Shrine Social Club on October 18th. All right, hour two, and we're coming in big, we're coming in strong, we're coming in loud. You know how we do in hour two. So, you know, gird your loins, warn your neighbors, turn up to 11, and we'll get to it right after these messages.
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0: All right, next up, remember I said, you know, it's hour two. We're coming in loud, we're coming in proud. You know how we do in hour two. This is Mastodon's brand new track. Their album, Morrow Deep, comes out on August 28th. And they'll be playing the Revolution Concert House here in Boise on October 7th. Got another teaser, appetizer, if you will, for the full release that comes out on the 28th. This is called Snakes for Dinner. And you might recognize an added voice, somebody that's joined in on the recording of this track. So turn it up, get loud, get ready. Here it is, Mastodon, Snakes for Dinner, right here on Riffhaven on Radio Boise.

That was Fairy Ring, their new song, Fattest Witch, from their forthcoming record, also called Fairy Ring, which comes out on August 21st. Sorry, I had my notes, and then I lost my notes, so then I had to recreate my notes, and I did that all in real time for you. Look at that. Before that, Witch Ripper, off their album that came out earlier this year, Through the Hourglass. That was The Spiral Eye. What an opus that is. Isn't that fun? Isn't that a great little journey it takes you through? Sadly for Witch Ripper, they were supposed to play here in Boise, I think it was like a month or so ago, maybe back in May, because I think it's when the record came out. And unfortunately, their car broke down. They had to skip the Boise show, but I hope they make it back, because I would love to see that band live. Before that, Mastodon, their brand new track, Snakes for Dinner. And yeah, that was Josh Homme, if you recognize that that other voice in the song. Morrow Deep releases on August 28th. They are playing the Revolution Concert House on October 7th. All right, what do we got next? Next up, oh, this is fun. So the band WoFat has just done a reissue of a record. Oh, I can't remember when that actually came out, but the record's called Noche de la Chupacabra, and it was just remastered and re-released. And so in honor of that, let's get to it. And it's going to send me down a little bit of a nostalgic kick as we go through this. So let's play the track Descent into the Maelstrom by WoFat from the album, the remastered, reissued version of Noche de la Chupacabra, right here on Riffhaven on Radio Boise.

0: Wow, what a ripper. That is Valley of the Sun's brand new track, The Whiskey Elf. They've got a brand new record called The Blacklight Sessions. It's going to come out on October 2nd on Heavy Psych Sounds, and I am psyched. Man, that song is just ripping. Before that, something else that I'm excited about. Sasquatch is back. Now, we didn't play a new song from them. Maybe there'll be a new record. But the important thing is they are going to be starting a tour again, it looks like, reactivating themselves. Bass player has been playing with Dead Meadow for the most recent tour. And did I have that right? Yeah, I think I have that right. Either way, Sasquatch has announced a show in Vegas, and so they're going to be... It's been a long time. In fact, I got tricked. There was a band that came to town, and it's no disrespect to the band. I should just read the sign a little closer. It was Sasquatch and the something or other. And I thought that was the bill. It was Sasquatch, and then the other band was and then whatever. I'm not explaining it well. Whatever. It wasn't. That was just the whole name of the band, Sasquatch and the something or others. Anyway, so good to hear that. And then we started the entire setup with Woe Fat's Descent in the Maelstrom from their a remastered edition of their classic record, Noche de la Chupacabra. All right. Now, something else I'm excited about. This Sunday night, they are back in town. I'm talking about Corrosion of Conformity. They're out in support of this just great brand new record called Good God, Bad Man. And they've just released the video for what is my favorite song on the record, Bad Man. So we're going to play it right now. And then we're going to follow up with the songs for the other bands that are on that same bill, because it's a bill. That's a show. So anyway, they're all out on tour. I think I just saw they were in San Francisco tonight, and then they'll be heading their way to Boise. So this is Corrosion of Conformity's Bad Man right here on Riff Haven on Radio Boise.
1: Bruh. No right about no weeks, you know, to one massive fan crew. Father Warren, go and big up yourself. PK, big up yourself by your earth light. You don't know. More light, more strength, more strength, more strength.
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0: Nothing personal against the birthday boy. I just happen to love the song Low Life, and he just walked in as we were playing it.
1: That's fine. That's my entrance music. I'll take it.
0: Yo, I got a different entrance music for you tonight. That was Crobot, Low Life. They are one of the bands. Oh, it's from their album Mother Brain, came out in 2019. It's so weird to see you standing. I feel like you're at attention here.
1: I am at attention a little bit, aren't I? Yeah. All right. I'll relax.
0: Take a deep breath.
1: Yeah.
0: Have like a day of leisure. Get back to that moment.
1: Yeah.
0: Get back to that space.
1: I'm centered. Okay. I'm 31.
0: All right. All right. Well, that was, as I said, that was Crobot with their song Low Life. They are one of the bands that's going to be on that three-band bill. That's on Sunday night at the Shrine Social Club. They're playing with Whores. We played Baby Bird from their album Clean, came out in 2013. And, of course, the mighty, the monstrous, the awesome Corrosion of Conformity, my favorite song from their brand-new record, Bad Man, from the album Good God, Bad.

0: Madman. They're playing The Shrine along with The Horrors and Crobot on July 19th. All right. This song seems appropriate. Just as a great entrance song. Nothing specific to you necessarily.
1: Okay.
0: But on this date in 1982 was the theatrical release of Pink Floyd's The Wall.
1: Really? July 14th?
0: Yes, 1982.
1: Oh, I had no idea.
0: Yep.
1: So many important musical moments happened on my birthday.
0: The Leicester Theatre in London, England.
1: Wow.
0: Well, that was today.
1: Watched that movie for the first time when I was 9 years old.
0: And that suddenly explains a lot, doesn't it?
1: Yeah, it does. Yeah.
0: So we're going to leave tonight with the very first track off of that record before you realize exactly what sort of a crazy downhill spiral the Pink is going to take you on through the course of that movie. And so it's sort of a happy little song, but you know, once you've seen the movie, then you realize the undertone of it.
1: It's
0: I thought it'd be a great entrance for you. So in honor of The Wall's theatrical release today, I'm playing the Melvins cover of In the Flesh from The Wall. Until next week, keep it turned up to 11 and keep writing that riff. Where is it? Here it is.

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7: You ready?
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7: One, two, three. No use turning that down. Now you've been pulled into the Event Horizon Boogie
8: with Jared, the man old Bostrom, and Nat Love here on Radio Boise. Three for a loop.
7: What a birthday surprise. So what's happening, it is the Event Horizon birthday. So what we're going to do is first hour is all songs. I'm only playing them because they're some of my favorite songs. And then second hour, your
8: same
7: favorite
8: thing.
7: Songs.
8: Similar. Yeah. I decided to go for a little bit of a theme, but they are many of my favorite songs.
7: Cool.
8: Still. But yeah,
7: well,
8: let's get into it.
7: Strap in. If you like what we play, these are our favorites here on the Event Horizon Boogie. We'll see you on the other side.

0: And welcome, my late night party animals, to the Event Horizon birthday with me, Jared the Manimal Bostrom, and you,
1: Nat Love.
0: Here we are. Happy birthday, Nat.
1: Happy birthday, Jared. Jared, your birthday is today.
0: My birthday is right now. Yeah, your birthday was 2 days ago.
1: Yes.
0: We used to have, well, we had, for one birthday, we had a birthday staff that we passed along.
1: Yeah, passed the torch at midnight.
0: Yeah, which I really want us to bring back some sort of totem that we can pass along.
1: I feel like we could throw that together in the next year.
0: Yeah.
1: We got time.
0: And pass it off at our half birthdays. And, I don't know. Means something. So what we're doing tonight is first hour, some of my favorite songs. And second hour, you got a whole theme going. We're just playing what we like because we like it. Which is not all that much different from what we normally do. But, there's just no rhyme or reason to what I'm personally playing tonight other than I just like it.
1: And that's a great reason.
0: And that's a good reason.
1: Rhyme.
0: Yeah.
1: Yeah.
0: So you just heard Lightning Bolt, Tomorrow, Tomorrowland from Hyper Magic Mountain, released 2005. There's a period in my life where that was my alarm clock. And no matter how drained I was feeling, it would just propel me at least into the shower. And then I could figure it out from there. Before that, Queens of the Stone Age from 2017's Villains, which I will say is, and Dandelion will not like this, is still my favorite Queens of the Stone Age album. I don't care what anyone says. Released from Matador, that was the song The Evil Has Landed. We're going to get right back into the music here because I have packed my hour plenty full and I don't want to cut into yours at all. Up next we got Victor Jones, Mother Teresa, released 2025 from Chaos U Records. Here on the Event Horizon Boogie with me, Jared the Manimal Bostrom, and you,
1: Nat Love.
0: Happy birthday, everybody.
1: Happy
0: we'll see
1: birthday.
0: You on the other side.

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And it gets easier, I promise, and other kids can be brutal, so don't get upset, and it's okay to not know yourself yet. But in time, I guess you'll feel alright, and it's okay to not feel like there's anything so, and everything.

carpet is installed. 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The staff do a great job of cleaning. The area is marked off and covered in plastic. And then a crew shows up and moves the furniture, which is meticulously cleaned, while the old carpet is quickly removed and a new carpet is installed. Very quickly. 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

0: They're killing each other out here, man. 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They're scraped off a tree. 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
1: Killing each other out here.

0: And welcome back, my late night party animals, to the Event Horizon birthday party with me, Jared the Manimal Bostrom, and you,
1: Matt Love.
0: It's birthday time. We are cruising through some of my favorites just because it's my birthday. You just heard P.I.S. Jeans, False Jesse Part 2 from King of Jeans, released 2009 from Sub Pop Records. Viagra Boys before that with Return to Monkey from 2022's Cave World. Someone asked me recently what my favorite Viagra Boys album is, and it's either between their most recent album released last year, their kind of self-typoed album, and Cave World. Black Honey with Up Against It, with A Fistful of Peaches, which is kind of the unofficial anthem of the Day of Rest, which I like to do for my birthday, where we like to relax and take it easy and
1: very restful.
0: Yeah, have an excuse to take it easy on ourselves for a second. And Victor Jones, Mother Teresa, a single released in 2025. Victor Jones has kind of a compilation coming out called Victor Jones, The Construct, which I think is coming out before the end of this month, if I'm not mistaken. Any confirmation on that on your end?
1: Yeah, I'm remembering end of July. I don't have an exact
0: end of
1: date.
0: July. But it's going to be a compilation of the singles that haven't really made it on their way onto a full release yet, and I think a few new ones as well. So we're looking forward to that. Getting into the next set here, we got some David Lynch kicking the set off with Good Day Today, which I like to remind everyone is not, in David Lynch's own words, is not a song about having a good day, but it's a song about the wanting to have a good day, which is a very David Lynch sentence. You know this song?
1: I do.
0: Yeah.
1: It's nice.
0: Yeah, it's a banger. Here on the Event Horizon birthday party with me, Jared the Manimal Bostrom, and you,
1: Matt Love.
0: Here we go. We'll see you on the other side.

0: And welcome back, my late night party animals, to the Event Horizon Boogie with Jared the Manimal Bostrom here on Radio Boise. And you, Nat
1: and
0: Love.
1: And me, Nat Love. I'm just silently staring at you.
0: I'm sorry, it's so natural for me to say. I've been saying it for 8 years.
1: Yeah, no, you do a great job most of the time.
0: Yeah, most of the time.
1: Thank you.
0: Most of the time. You just heard Eagles of Death Metal, I'm Your Torpedo from 2009's Heart On from Fontana North. Before that, we had Cadaver Dogs, Too Many People from 2014's Too Much, which I am in the special thanks on that album, so that felt apt to play that on my birthday. We had The Dead Weather, I Cut Like a Buffalo. I have a tattoo of that song on my body forever. Released July 14th of 2009, the first official Third Man Records release from 2009. David Lynch kicked that last set off with Good Day Today from Crazy Clown Time, released in 2011. You're going to be digging into Crazy Clown Time.
1: Yeah.
0: Yeah.
1: That's my homework.
0: Cool. Cool.
1: Self-imposed.
0: Self-imposed. And to all you out there,
1: maybe you should try it too.
0: Maybe.
1: See me on the street, we could talk about it.
0: I can't tell you what to do, but I can suggest things. And that's what I'm suggesting. Getting into the last couple of songs of my hour here before we celebrate Nat's birthday, because it is kind of

0: listen to song of all time, am I correct?
1: It is my most streamed song of all time. Yeah. Okay. Yeah. I don't know how to track the data otherwise.
0: No.
1: But it holds a special place in my heart for sure.
0: There was a big week many years ago.
1: There was a big week about 11 years ago where I think that was the only song I listened to, and I listened to it a lot. So we're going to listen to it again. Here on the Event Horizon Boogie with Jared the Manimal Bostrom and you,
0: Matt Love.
1: We'll see you on the other side.

0: And welcome back. You're listening to the Event Horizon Boogie with Jared the Manimal Bostrom and...
1: That Love.
0: That was the end of my Event Horizon birthday. You just heard Ace Frehley's New York Groove from his solo album release 1978. A great experiment that Kiss pulled off. You know, whatever. It's very funny to me that Ace was such the underdog in that experiment and came out on top with his cover of New York Groove. For that, we had Iggy and the Stooges, Search and Destroy from Raw Power, released 1973. Nat Love is, in terms of time here, en route to see Iggy Pop this weekend.
1: Yeah, Saturday, I believe.
0: Saturday.
1: Either Saturday or Sunday. I think Saturday. At Mosswood Meltdown in Oakland, California.
0: Very jealous. And that was it. That was a solid hour of favorite songs of mine. We could have an entire show of favorite songs of mine that would maybe last maybe a year. I feel like I could fill a whole year of shows with favorite songs.
1: Easy. There's a lot of songs.
0: There's a lot of songs.
1: And a lot of them are good.
0: A lot of them are good. Most of them... not so good, but those ones aren't my favorites, so we won't be playing them. Anyway, moving from that hour into the second hour of the Event Horizon Birthday Boogie, it's all you, Nat Love.
1: It's all me. We're going to have some messages for you first, but once we do that, we are going to get into a 60s psych power hour, my kind of just where I want to be.
0: Mm-hmm.
1: That's what I want to be doing.
0: You want to feel that groove.
1: So that's what I'm doing tonight. And we're getting back into the 60s power hour psych groove. By Ace Frehley.
0: As we say.
1: Yeah. All right. Well, after some messages, you're going to hear Small Faces, The Yardbirds, Os Mutantes, etc. But first, here's some of this.
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Woo-hoo!

0: we're back. You guys just heard John Fred and his Playboy band with Judy in Disguise with Glasses off Judy in Disguise with Glasses from 1967. Before that was Os Mutantes, Mina Menina from Os Mutantes 1967. Before that we had the Yardbirds, Over Under Sideways Down from Roger the Engineer from 1966. And we started that set off with Small Faces, Afterglow of Your Love from Ogden's Not Gone Flake 1967. I don't know if you guys are noticing a theme here, but we're kind of sitting in the 60s for my hour here, my birthday power hour. It is the Event Horizon birthday tonight with me, Nat Love, and you.
1: Jared the Manimal Bastrom.
0: And today is actually Jared's birthday. I do not want to do any stolen valor here. My birthday was 2 days ago, but...
1: But also, it's a quarter past midnight.
0: Yeah, so mine's next.
1: Yeah, yours is next.
0: But yeah, for Radio Boise purposes, This is the closest show to my birthday. So
1: that's right.
0: It. And we're used to kind of combining. We like to be friends and do birthday things together.
1: Yeah.
0: Yeah. Well, we are going to get right into the next set here, sticking in that 60s sound. The next song is actually not from the 60s, though. Strangely enough, it is from the 80s, and this is going to be Your Gold Dress by Dukes of Stratosphere. I was just talking to Jared before this, that talking about how the Dukes of Stratosphere are...
1: Another band.
0: They're a secret side project from XTC. So this song actually came out in 1984, off their album Chips from the Chocolate Fireball, which was re-released in 2001. But, yeah. So, yeah. A little musical fun fact for you there.
1: I had no idea.
0: Yeah. Happy to spread the wealth, and by wealth I mean knowledge, because that's all I can give. But, yeah, I think we're going to get right into it. You guys are listening to the Event Horizon Birthday Boogie with me, Nat Love, and you.
1: Jared the Manimal Bastrom.
0: And here is Your Gold Dress by the Dukes of Stratosphere.

0: we're back. You're listening to the Event Horizon Birthday with me, Nat Love, and you,
1: Jared the Manimal Bostrom.
0: You guys just heard the West Coast Pop Art Experimental Band with If You Want This Love from Part 1, 1966. Before that was The Smoke with Sugar Man off My Friend Jackie Sugar Lumps, an anthology from 2015. Before that we had Cream with their cover of Lottie Mama off Disraeli Gears Deluxe Edition from 1967. That is very, I mean, if you know Cream, you know their song Strange Brew, which I love, but they very clearly directly copied this song Lottie Mama for Strange Brew, basically. Same instrumentation, totally same backing track, they just changed the words.
1: Oh wow.
0: But this is an old blues tune, which I wish I knew off the top of my head who did it originally, but I do love their version. Before that we had Grace Slick and the Great Society with Nature Boy from Grace Slick and the Great Society from 1990. And before that we had Leon Russell and Mark Benno with Death of the Flowers from Asylum Choir 2, 1971. A little late, 1971, for this 60s set, but we'll let it pass. And we started that set off with The Dukes of Stratosphere, Your Gold Dress from Chips from the Chocolate Fireball, an anthology of 2001. And I was dropping a fun fact to all of you and to Jared earlier that the Dukes of Stratosphere are actually XTC in double-breasted suits and fake mutton chops, something like that.
1: They fooled us all.
0: Yeah, they fooled us all. One very 60s-style album that could have passed as the real thing.
1: Yeah.
0: Well, I think we're just going to keep it moving here. We have a lot more, well, not, we have a few more 60s psych tunes for you guys for my birthday celebration here on Radio Voice tonight.
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0: The Event Horizon Birthday. Jared did just his favorite songs, and that
1: Just favorite songs.
0: Yeah, just favorite songs. And mm-hmm. I kind of started putting this set together in the same way tonight with just my favorite songs.
1: Mm-hmm.
0: But there was a loose theme emerging, and I decided to clear some things out and just kind of go with that theme.
1: So yeah.
0: It is all 60s roughly psych rock.
1: I like how it's going so far, and I like that you're not revealing which of these songs aren't your favorite.
0: Yeah. I mean, I like all of them, mm-hmm. but some of them are my favorites. And actually, I'll let you guys know, I'm not going to reveal what it is yet, but the last track that I'm going to be playing tonight is rather long, mm-hmm. and well, medium long for, you know, psych rock. And it is one of my favorite songs of all time, so we'll get into that. But before that, we're going to have John's Children with Smashed Blocked, followed by The Velvet Underground and Nico, Venus and Furs, and Harper's Bazaar, Witchy Tie Toe, coming at you on this next set here on the Event Horizon Birthday with me, Nat Love, and you,
1: Jared the Manimal Bostrom,
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2: Please, I'm losing my mind. Help me now, before it's too late. Try to bring me back. Everything's spinning. My eyes are tired. I'm losing my way. Where are you? Where am I? Everything's spinning. I must have some of you. 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

0: we're back. You're listening to the Event Horizon Boogie Birthday with me, Nat Love, and you,
1: Jared the Manimal Bastard.
0: Here on Radio Boise, you guys just heard Wichita Toe by Harper's Bazaar from Come to the Sunshine, the complete Warner Brothers recordings from 2021. Before that, we had The Velvet Underground and Nico's Venus and Furs from The Velvet Underground and Nico in 1967. And kicking that set off, we had Smashed Blocked by John's Children from the legendary Orgasm album, 1981. We just have one long song left for you guys. And I was talking to Jared a minute ago off mic about selections for tonight and kind of trying to keep things palatable.
1: Mm-hmm.
0: But this next song arguably is not very palatable.
1: Cool.
0: Depending on who you are. I mean, it's not too crazy, but it is long and it's pretty repetitive.
1: Okay.
0: But it does happen to be one of my favorite songs of all time. So some of y'all might really enjoy it. Some of y'all maybe a little less so. But if you can make it through the next 8 minutes, you're going to be handsomely rewarded with The Witching Hour here on Radio Boise from 1 to 3 a.m. So with that, do you have anything else to say, Jared, about birthdays or music or radio or favorite songs?
1: Not a whole lot. Just happy birthday.
0: Happy birthday.
1: We did it, Joe.
0: We did it, Joe. All right. Well, I guess that's it. You guys are about to hear The Sky Children by Kaleidoscope off Tangerine Dream 1967. And with that, this has been the Event Horizon Birthday Boogie with me, Nat Love, and you,
1: Jared the Manimal Bostrom.
0: See y'all on the other side.
1: Good night.

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3: Hey, they said it would be a real cool session, and something's making it downright chilly. So shut that door, folks, and draw closer to the player as Sharky Todd and the Monsters cut loose with The Horror Show.

That was Witches by Alice Phoebe Liu off of her single Witches, came out in 2020. Right before that, we had Fox Mulder by the Georgia Straits. Before that was Witchcraft by Frank Sinatra, of course. A little bit of a strong theme tonight, maybe a little more than usual, but you know, see if you could pick up on it, I guess. Before that, we had Creatures of the Night by Joshua Mitchell and Shanko. And then we started the set with Be Gay, Do Drugs, Hail Satan from Super Cassette.

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1: I may not come from the 70s, but I do consider myself a vessel for their joy. Vinyl was just the surface that I crawled around on as a baby. Now, it's the expression of my art. The Event Horizon Boogie remembers the 70s just as well as you do, only from beyond the haze of normal memories. Join me, Jared the Manimal Bostrom, Tuesdays at 11 p.m., where I deliver the music that ages like a fine spirit, sending you to the past again, or maybe for the first time. The Event Horizon Boogie. Perfection.
2: We love Event Horizon Boogie. They're on right before us. I understand it was both the Manimal and DJ Net Love's birthdays this week, so happy birthday to them.

Oh, the slithery D has crawled out of the sea. He may catch all the others, but he won't catch me. No, you won't catch me, old slithery D. You may catch all the others, but you won't

0: was Monster Creep from The Munsters. It came out in 1964. Right before that was Flash Over from Klaxons. That was actually a recommendation for the UFO show a couple of weeks ago. But there are just so many songs about UFOs that I've kind of had to take some of the suggestions and space them out over the next couple weeks. So, lucky us. Before that, we had Shel Silverstein with You're Always Welcome at Our House. And The Slithery D, of course. And right before that was Treehouse from Alex G. And then at the top of the set was Power Freaks by Gene Dawson.
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0: Coming up after this next set, we're covering one of Boise's many notorious ghost stories. But first, a different type of ghost story.

I hadn't been back to Fox Beach since I was a teenager. The summer I fell head over heels in love with William. He was a real dreamy surfer with a sun-bleached mop top who drove all the girls wild and could really shred a wave. I was terrified of surfing and watch all day from the beach. He swore he'd get me on a board if it was the last thing he ever did. But it never happened, because at the end of the summer, William disappeared. Everyone said he'd up and left in search of bigger waves, that he'd left me, that I was just a summer fling. I was devastated. The years passed and I moved on, but I could never shake my memory of William and the magic of that summer. And here I was, decades later, walking the sands of Fox Beach, dreaming of that long-lost love, when suddenly the skies grew dark and a storm came crashing down. I ran back to my rented beach house, shivering in my rain-soaked caftan. Howling winds rattled the shutters and the light bulbs flickered, threatening to cast the house into darkness. As I rummaged through cabinets for a flashlight in case the power went out, I felt this force. It drew me to a dusty corner of the guest room. I opened the closet door. There was a box of candles, an old wooden spirit board, and a worn planchette. When I touched it, it felt warm, like it had been sitting in the summer sand. I took it all downstairs. I'd never used a spirit board before, but the force was like a ghostly undertow, pulling me into the depths of the beyond. I put the board on the table, lit the candles, and took a deep breath to calm my pounding heart. I put the planchette on the board, and it began to move under my fingers. I could feel it. There was someone who wanted to talk. The planchette floated effortlessly across the board. I could barely keep up as the letters revealed themselves. Then, the radio sparked to life. It played a song, our song. The song that played when William and I first kissed. And I knew it was him. Why did he leave me? What happened? The board explained. D-R-O-W-N-E-D. William didn't want to leave, and he was reaching back into our world to let me know the truth. My William, I hope you're riding barrel after barrel, wherever you are. And hey, I guess you did get me on a board after.

And now, spooks and spellcasters, it's my pleasure to announce a very special contest. For centuries, we've heard the stories of witches, ghosts, and other mysterious creatures that give us chills and make our hair stand on end. Well, it's up to you, dear listeners, to decide who is the veriest, scariest monster of all time. So call in and give us your scary stories. 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Call now. We're waiting for you.

0: That was Love Potion number 9 from the Clovers. Right before that, we had Flying Saucer Safari from Suburban Lawns. Came out in 1981. And then before that was Backwoods Backwards from Brian Andrews. It's a new release. Came out 2 weeks ago, I believe, on his Independence Day album. Before that was Moth Mantham from Beach Creeper. And then we started the set with The Spectral Surfer of Fox Beach, also from Beach Creeper. Beach Creeper is a four-part group from Baltimore, Maryland. They make all kinds of songs about monsters, so needless to say, they're one of my new all-time favorite bands. Their song, The Spectral Surfer of Fox Beach, came out on June 26th, 2026, so another new release there. You're listening to The Witching Hour. My name is Hannah, your guide through tonight's ghastly grooves.
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5: Halloween is a great occasion for the latest installment in our Just for Fun Ida Haunt series. 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
6: It's haunted, right? The university's communication building was once the Student Union Building, built in 1942 as a gathering place where students hosted club meetings and school dances. But according to one legend, this building may have a ghost. Fox 9's Lacey Darrow has the story.
7: I heard of objects moving, screams, footsteps, loud moans.
8: The students have been talking about this for years and years. How far back, we don't know.
9: On this entire top floor, spread these around, just remember where you put them.
10: Pete Kruger with the International Paranormal Reporting Group leads this investigation. Infrared cameras, audio recorders, EMF readers, all equipment used by the IPRG to document paranormal activity.
11: Dinah, if you're with us, would you be willing to share your story with us?
10: Dinah is said to be the communication building's resident ghost.
7: Every culture in the world has ghost stories. Every culture in the world has some belief of some kind of afterlife.
8: We've never documented anything that would prove that whatever is occurring there is harmful.
10: Marie Cuff, executive director of the IPRG, says the story of Dinah dates back many years.
8: Back around the 1950s, when they had a dance, a young lady was supposed to attend with her boyfriend, and he canceled on her. She went ahead and decided to go to the dance by herself, and when she showed up, he was there with someone else, and it broke her heart. She ran out of the room and into one of the back stairwells, where she cried, and then she went into one of the bathrooms and hung herself.
9: Did you just hear that?
10: Although the story of Dinah may be unconfirmed, Marie does know why people call the alleged ghost Dinah. Marie says a teacher was working late one evening when
8: there was some writing that appeared on one of the chalkboards. He finally said, "If there's somebody here, who are you? What is your name?" Nothing. So he asks again, and on one of the pianos, the old song "Dinah Won't You Blow" began to play. And so he named her Dinah.
10: Marie says the key to investigating the paranormal is having an open mind. And for Marie, that means looking for a logical explanation for any reported supernatural activity. And her team may have found one.
9: Oh, wow.
10: High levels of electromagnetic fields.
9: People that might be sensitive to electromagnetic fields, there's a whole list of symptoms. Feeling of people watching them, you know, of crawly skin, paranoia, headaches, nausea.
10: Marie says that high EMF levels could explain some of what students claim to experience here, but not all.
8: They get a little creeped out, but they're also there late at night by themselves quite often. So some of that could just be being there by yourself late at night in a dark building. The cause for the hauntings there or the paranormal activity there is kind of unknown, because even through all the research, there's no proof that a young woman actually hung herself there. So what really is causing it is kind of unknown.
7: This is an academic institution. That's what they do. All these little buildings around us is they look for answers for problems. This one doesn't have an answer.
10: Lacey Darrow, Fox 9 News at 9.

Boise is blessed to have many paranormal hotspots. If you or someone you know have experienced something supernatural, consider calling in. You can tell your story to our voicemail line at 208-391-3055, and it may be played on the air.

0: That was The Creature from the Black Leather Lagoon from The Cramps. Came out in 1990. Before that, we had Twin Peaks Twist from Messer Chups. And before that, we had Space Mantis from King Luan. That song came out yesterday. It was a recommendation from my boyfriend, Jake. Thanks, Jake. Great call, always. Right before that, we had Kleptomaniac from Karuk. That was a re-release that came out in 2026. So, you know, sometime recently. And then we started that set off with Satan's Woman from Twin Temple.
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0: My name is Hannah. 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And now, a word from the other side.

How to see ghosts or surely bring them to you. This part of the book is for children who were born in the morning or around lunchtime. If you were born at midnight, some say just at twilight, you were probably born with the gift of being able to see ghosts and other spirits and don't have to be told how. Of course, all cats, dogs, horses, and roosters can see ghosts, but lots of people cannot see ghosts, even though they can usually hear them. And lots of people don't believe in ghosts because they say they never saw one. So anyone who wants to see a ghost, here's how. If you really mean it, if you really want to see a ghost, go walk around a grave 12 times backward, and the ghost will rise and ask you what you want. Some people say that just walking around the grave will raise the ghost, and some say you have to do it backward 12 times. Or if you want to summon some one particular ghost, go to his grave at night and call him by name. He will rise and tell you what you want to know. Some ghosts can be summoned by music. If you sing or play some piece of music or some special musical instrument that someone loved, especially during life, the ghost will come to see you. Some people say that you can raise a ghost by whistling. You might, and you might not. It has happened. Once a man was walking along a road at night, whistling some tune, and a ghost fell into step beside him, whistling the same tune. You can call back some loved ghost by too much grief and weeping. Almost any ghost will come back to comfort those they love and stop their weeping. The poor souls cannot rest if you weep too much. They will come back and beg you to let them rest. You can become a ghost seer by looking in through a hole in a coffin. This is especially true in some far northern countries, like Lithuania, for instance, where people leave little windows in the coffin so the dead can see out. You can see ghosts and spirits by peering at them from between a dog's ears. It is well known that dogs can see ghosts. So if you look steadily from between a dog's ears in the direction the dog is looking, you will see the same ghost he sees. You can see ghosts sometimes if you gaze steadily through a ring. If you look through a keyhole, you'll either see a ghost or the devil. In fact, there's no telling what you might see. Better not. Just say you aren't scared. Just say how brave and nonchalant you'd be if you ever saw a ghost, and see what happens.

0: That was With Me from Drifting. It was a single that came out in 2026 on April 29th. Before that was I Don't Want to Be Afraid of the Darkness Anymore from David Grimson. Came out in 2025. And then another recent release right before that was Shallow Grave from the Mountain Goats. That's actually from an upcoming album that comes out on August 6th. Before that was The Black Dahlia from Paul Pritchard. And then we started the set off with Moonlight in Vermont from Stan Getz and Astrid Gilberto.
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0: Thank you for joining me tonight for the last 2 hours of mild but very pleasant terror. 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

Everything is fine, guys. Don't even worry about it. The song was We Need a Bigger Dumpster from Cheekface. I like them. They've got kind of a soul-coughing sound. I don't know. That song came out in 2022. Right before that was John Wayne Gacy Jr. from Sufjan Stevens. Before that was Glory Box from Portishead. And we started that set off with The Girl with the Raven Hair from Jody Reynolds. Thank you for listening to The Witching Hour for the last 2 hours on Radio Boise. My name is Hannah. I've been enjoying some eerie vibes for your weary eyes. I've got one more song for you tonight before you head off to dreamland. Thank you so much for listening. Make sure that you get home safe from wherever you're listening from. And tune in again next week.

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0: Well, here's a gal you all know. Let's renew acquaintance with Sweet Sue.
1: Where's the man with the jive?
2: There's a man from way uptown to take away your blues. And any time the man comes round, the viper spreads the news. He is known from coast to coast to every cat alive. And any time they give a toast to the man who brings the jive. Whenever you're feeling small, don't care for this life at all, light up and get real tall.
1: Here comes the man with the jive.
2: Don't sit around moaning sigh and act like you're gonna die. Light up, baby, and get real high.
1: Here comes the man with the jive.
2: Now you feel like a millionaire, but not a dime in your jeans. Although you don't get nowhere, feel like going down to New Orleans. Don't cry if your gal is gone. Those vipers, they don't stay for long. Light a pal and sing a song.
1: Here comes the man with the jive.
2: I'm the jive, jive man. I'm the jive, jive man. I've got my jive right in my hand.
1: Where's the man with the jive?
2: Bring him on. Bring him on. Bring him on.
3: Well, look here, Gates. How much is your jive?
2: 3 for a half.
3: 3 for a half. Don't make me laugh.
2: Well, $4 for $1.
3: Woo! I'm gonna holler.
2: Well, holler. I don't care. Well, look here, boys. Everybody's nice and tall. Let's light up and have a ball.

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0: Good morning, fellow ramblers. I'm Greg Harness, and this is Rambler's Retreat.
1: There was a jolly beggar.

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So I turn my back on Fivey's bells, and my poor hair gave money an ell. I speared the road for St. John's Well, wi' courage stout and bold. This lassie turned without delay, and unto me these words did say, I scarcely gang 2 miles this way, the truth I'll tell ye plain. But if ye gang the road ye cam, I'll get a man, I'll show ye him, out o'er yon bonny Flurry Glen, and doon be Aithen side. I thank the maid and grew recht bold, our flocks were driven to the fold, and mony a lively tale she told just as we gaed along. At length we reached our feather's heem, sae bashfully as I gaed ben. Thinks I mysel I'm far frae heem, although on Aithen side. But a' the folks they were discreet, and ilka yin aboot did creep. The auld guidwife brocht ben a seat, and bid me tae sit doon. So I sat me doon the folk to please, they treated me to bread and cheese, the bairnies flocked around like bees, a blithesome sight to see. So I sat me doon there recht content, the old good man for news was bent, to court the lass was my intent, the truth I'll tell ye plain. But the servant lads began to spit, and gather o' up to their feet. Thinks I'm a lad you're gone to flit, and o' bound for your bed. So up arose then straight uprecht, and bid them o' a blithe good night. I speared the road for means o' gicht, to which this maid replied, I'll show ye tae the barn door, judge ye gan oor, 2 hearts were sore, to think we'd pair to

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I got a kiss upon demand, and then these words she said: "When ye come by this road again, it's then we you are well begone." So I gaed whistling down the

0: Starting the show with music from Scotland, as is our wont. What we just heard is a record from the Glasgow Song Guild. The whole record is called Ding Dong Dollar, Anti-Polaris and Scottish Republican Songs. Came out in 1962. The bulk of this record is protest songs about the American nuclear submarine, the Polaris, that was off the coast of Scotland. Of course, this is high Cold War times. We're not too far away from, you know, the Cuban Missile Crisis and the Bay of Pigs and other things that are going on between, primarily between the U.S. and the Soviet Union, and the Glasgow Song Guild reflected a lot of opinion, really on both sides of the Atlantic, about how submarines with nuclear missiles should not be patrolling Scottish waters. That was called The Misguided Missile and The Misguided Miss. It's a fascinating album, one that I just stumbled upon recently that is worth tracking down. Hugh Inkster before that doing The Old Polka and Dancing Waves. It's a record called Music from the Orkney Islands from 1979. Ewan McCall gave us Ethanside from Saturday Night at the Bull and Mouth. It's a live recording from 1978. It also features quite a bit from Peggy Seeger, even though she wasn't on that particular track. Rory and Alex McEwen gave us the Dowie Denzi Yarrow from their record Great Scottish Ballads, 1956. And Lucy Stewart sang The Beggar King. I do like a good a cappella song, single singer, every once in a while. This is The Beggar King from Lucy Stewart, traditional singer from Aberdeenshire, Scotland, Volume 1, Child Ballads. And, of course, we started the show, as we do every week, with music from Skip Gorman from that fantastic record, Mandolin in the Cow Camp. You're listening to Rambler's Retreat.
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0: All right, we're going to go. I got a pretty interesting mix of songs today. I think you'll like it. This first one is perhaps a bit on the wild side. It's not Lou Reed. Just saying. So Sonny Simmons, saxophone player who had a experimental free jazz group back in the... When did this come out? this particular record came out in 1970, so 60s and 70s. This is a recording that was done live in Manhattan, and on this track, as far as I can tell, unless I'm just not hearing things, this is a solo violin piece from Michael White, not to be confused with the clarinet player Dr. Michael White from New Orleans. This is Michael White, the violinist. So, yeah. All right. I kind of get into the middle of a sentence, and I say, I wonder where I was going with that, and then I can't remember. So let's play some music.

0: you gamble lightly. 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So go ahead on, Lightning.
1: That's on the program B. High sub the John B. Sale. As I know many folks, many old folks, me being to Nassau, and I know you all hear some of these songs. 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

0: That's Guitar Slim and Jelly Belly doing Working Man Blues, a record called Carolina Blues, 1961. Hogman Maxie doing Black Night Has Fallen. That's a song I first learned from Dr. John from a compilation called Angola Prisoners Blues, recorded in 1959. Joseph Spence doing the song that a lot of us learned it from, the Beach Boys, but it's a Bahamian folk song that's been around since the early 1900s. So Joseph Spence doing Sloop John B. from a record called Good Morning, Mr. Walker, 1971. Lightnin' Hopkins gave us Once Was a Gambler from his record Texas Blues, 1961. And Sonny Simmons is the big name on this record called Manhattan Egos. We heard the tune Divine Magnet, which was, I think, solo violin from Michael White. We got more coming up, so stay tuned. This is Rambler's Retreat.
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0: All right, we're on next to Johnny Lewis. This is Hobo Blues.
4: Well, I'm going to talk a little bit about when I was hoboing and I was in trouble.

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Yeah, as long as you're $50.05, you keep your music going, you'll get more on a dime. 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

0: When you get your finger caught in that place where it swivels, and you're flustered, and you can't get your finger out of the headphones, it would probably make really good slapstick comedy. I'm just saying. There's no reason that I said that, none whatsoever. But I'm just saying. We're from Jesse Fuller there. Bill Bailey, Won't You Please Come Home, from a record called Frisco Bound, 1967. Alice Stewart before that with it's one of the first songs I learned on banjo back when I was trying to be a banjo player. It's I think it's best for all of us that I stopped. Alice Stewart did I'll Pawn You My Gold Watch and Chain, from a record called All the Good Times, which is another song I learned early on banjo. 1963, Earl Hooker with the Wah Wah Blues, from a record called, and I assume this is a literal, not a figurative or allegorical title. I'm sure it's completely, it means exactly what it says, Two Bugs and a Roach, 1968. Johnny Lewis kicked things off with Hobo Blues from Alabama Slide Guitar. That was recorded in 1969. We got lots more coming up, so stay tuned. This is Rambler's Retreat.
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0: If you're enjoying today's show, please like, subscribe, leave a comment. It really helps the show out. It improves the algorithm. I've just heard people say that. I really don't know what it means. This is music from Sonny Boy Williamson II.

always good. I don't care when you come around.

0: That's Blind James Campbell and his Nashville Street Band. The tune, The Moon May Rise in Blood, from 1962. Nathan Abshire before that with Paper in My Shoe from a compilation called Cajun Fais Dodo. Came out in 1966. Big Mama Thornton gave us Little Red Rooster from her record In Europe, 1964. And Sonny Boy Williamson II did West Memphis Blues from his record King Biscuit Time, came out in 1951. We got lots more coming up, so please stick around. This is Rambler's Retreat.
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0: All right, we're going to hear next from Del McCurry. It's a fairly early record in his career, and it's called Del McCurry Sings Bluegrass. We're going to hear Rollin' My Sweet Baby's Arms.

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1: George Coleman, Crazy with Love, from a record called Bongo Joe, 1967. Clifton Chaunier, Zydekoy Pasale, the first singles he put out for Arhuli Records, came out in 1965. The Charles Ford Band gave us Gibson Creek Shuffle. Excuse me, that's 1972. Sam McGee, Blackberry Blossom, from Granddad of the Country Guitar Pickers, 1962. And from 1967, Del McCurry. From Del McCurry Sings Bluegrass, Rolling My Sweet Baby's Arms, 1967. And he'd been playing before that with Bill Monroe and his Bluegrass Boys. So... and he's still playing. He's still singing. That's pretty good, ain't it? 60-some-odd years. Is I going to say something else about that? I don't think so. Maybe. Oh, I was just going to say that banjo picking. Bill Emerson did that banjo work. That was great. All right, we got... more coming up. Please do stick around. Keep on listening. This is Rambler's Retreat.
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3: 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Roy Haynes to Roy Hargrove. Armstrong to Zenon. Ella to Esperanza. 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
1: All right, we're going to go to, we've been playing a lot of older music from the 50s and 60s and 70s. We're going to go to some fairly new music. This is a record from the Sons of Mambarto. They are a First Peoples group from Canada. They recorded this record first in, I think, 1995. It was reissued recently by Smithsonian Folkways Recordings with some new songs added on, and this is one of those newer songs. It's called 500 Years.

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That's a seldom seen record they put out last year called Remains to Be Seen. A good time man like me ain't got no business singing the blues. Before that, Los Originarios del Plan, maybe, with the Party Crashers, Los Corones, from a record called Puertito Michoacán. I don't know. I'm trying, doing my bestest, but I ain't a fluent Spanish speaker. Jerron Paxton, So Much Weed, Things Done Changed, is the name of that record. Really interesting piece from Joy Harjo. So Joy was the U.S. Poet Laureate fairly recently. She is Native American. She has been writing and publishing poetry for quite a few years. And this is a brand new record from Smithsonian Folkways. And it mixes music with poetry that she has written. So this was Goodbye Pork Pie Hat, which is a great Charles Mingus tune from in the 1950s. And she has a poem on top of that. This is a nice record all around. Insomnia and Seven Steps to Grace is what the record's called. And then the Sons of Member 2 gave us 500 Years. Wapnakik, the People of the Dawn, is the name of the record. It came out in 1995 or so, and then the Smithsonian just reissued it with a few new songs, and 500 Years is one of those. And that'll about wrap things up. Actually, we're a little bit over time. I'm going to just go ahead and play the closing song, because that's what I do. I'll be back next Wednesday morning. Until then, stay safe. Keep on ramblin'.

0: Variety titled, "Why I'm Suing to Block the Paramount Warner Brothers Merger." I'll be in Kansas City this weekend.
1: 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Jazz in the 21st century. The music of today with an ear tuned to the pioneers. Roy Haynes to Roy Hargrove. Armstrong to Zenon. Ella to Esperanza. Hear the world of jazz beyond the sky. 9 a.m. to noon with John McCarthy in Today's Sound.

0: Good morning. 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If you're listening, you're streaming, or you're tuned in, and thank you so much for being with me today. Got some fine music as per usual, including just hearing Audubon Zoo Aiko Aiko mashup from Bass and Face is the name of the album, which the bass is Chuck Bergeron, longtime bass man all over the world. And the face in that case is Nicole Yarling from South Florida. And we heard another classic, Night and Day. Happening in Buenos Aires is the name of that album, and that's from Tom Ricci, both guitar and voice. And this is a live recording at Borges 1975. 1975 is either the address or something, but it's not the date, because it was recorded in Buenos Aires, Argentina, June 20, 2023. He's playing with Argentine musicians Pablo Sanguinetti, Bruno Mergato, and Oscar Gallanta on the drums. Happening in Buenos Aires. And yes, another familiar one. These were all familiar tunes. Raindrops Keep Falling on My Head. Well, at least for some people, it's familiar. Brand new album from a new voice, Gabriela Cavassa. And her album is Diavola. New voice, and she's really beautiful voice all through. Classic start here, Summertime, from the John Coltrane. John Coltrane turns, or it's, he doesn't turn, but it's the centennial birth year of John Coltrane. Later in September is his birth. We'll be hearing Coltrane all year long. Summertime, John Coltrane, beautiful long version.
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0: Starting this next set off with pianist Joey Alexander, brand new album. He calls it Celestial Keeper. The tune we're going to hear is Aversion, Jasmine on the Sky.

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0: Three men, trumpet.
1: Yes, indeed, that was the voice of Duke Ellington and the music of Duke Ellington, 1956 Newport Jazz Festival, doing Blues to Be There from the album Ellington at Newport, Duke Ellington Orchestra. And another classic was Blues by Five from the Miles Davis Quintet, 1957. Cooking with the Miles Davis Quintet is the name of the album. And that has got the classic John Coltrane, Paul Chambers, Red Garland, and Philly Joe Jones. Today's the birthday, July 15, 1923. Philly Joe Jones was born, yes, in Philadelphia, and he played with Miles. Miles considered him, if not the best, his favorite drummer, is what he's said to have said. Unfortunately, died in 1985. Philly Joe Jones did, of a heart attack at age 62. We started off with the Young,

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1: Flute player Allie Rearson leads the Allie Rearson Quartet, and a new recording just out is just the Allie Rearson Quartet. We are going to hear Boppin' Low.

0: the Allie Rearson Quartet doing Boppin' Low. I'm John McCarthy, Jazzman in the Sky. 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
0: From Australia, this is a recall from Hilary Geddes off her album Red Leaf. The tune is The Needling, and she's joined by Alex Inman, Histop, Max Alduca, and Matthew Harris. Jazz Beyond the Sky, Boise de Bondi.

0: Isfahan Caravan mashup from Michelle Nicole Quartet from their album A Flower is a Lovesome Thing. And yes, Isfahan is one of the great Duke Ellington Billy Strayhorn compositions from the 60s, 1967, after their trip to Isfahan, Iran, in 1963. And yes, Trump's war in Iran continues into its 19th week. What else can be said? Going also back in time for the composer, Quicksilver, Horace Silver, but the new version is from John Shapiro's group he calls Shapiro 17. Big band, but just simple. Shapiro 17, his new album, Best Laid Plans. He's also got some originals. We'll hear some of those later, but these classics are done so well. And we start off The Needling from Red Leaf from Hilary Geddes from Australia. Coming right back.
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0: Yellow Jackets doing Eddie's in the House from their album Coherence. And we heard from Hristo Vichev Quartet, In Search of Wonders. Another good title. And that is just the Hristo Vichev Quartet, one of his early ones. Start off, Be the Change from Cheryl Cassidy and Elektra from the album Evolve. Let's hope.
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0: Here's another good song title, Hip, Slick, and Cool, from Rich Wiley off his new album, Laid Back, Volume 1, Jazz Beyond Sky.

Run Amok. Another great song title from saxophonist Bob Shepherd, or as they'd say in Australia, saxophonist Bob Shepherd. And that's off his album, The Fine Line. And we start off hip, slick, and cool. That's what we get around Jazzmeal and Sky from Laid Back, Volume 1. And yes, indeed, you are listening to me, John McCarthy, Jazzmeal and Sky, Radio Boise, KRBX 89.9 FM, Caldwell, Boise, and beyond.

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0: two different takes on Wayne Shorter to close out that set. We heard Lester Left Town from Ray Barretto's album Homage to Art as an Art Blakey. And Lester Left Town was a composition of Wayne Shorter when he was with Art Blakey and was a homage to Lester Young. And we heard Speak No Evil from Antonio Adolfo from his album Hybrido, from Rio to Wayne Shorter. And Speak No Evil was a title track from Wayne Shorter's album of the 1960s Blue Note era. Great, great album. Great, great tune. Start off Skander from the album In Real Life from Jab Fung out of Canada. And that's where we are with Jasmine Sky, coming right back.
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0: New album from pianist Deduzo Makanthini out of South Africa, calls the album The Myth We Choose, and all original compositions. This is Om Bono, Jazz Beyond Sky.

wena wingu na phakade.

0: That was kind of an African-centric set with Dr. Lonnie Smith doing Aphrodisia off his album Evolution. And we heard from Cuban pianist Harold Lopez Nusa, now living in France, but traveling the world, Mozambique, and Mi B off his album El Viejo. And we started the set off Deduzo Macantini from his album The Myth We Choose. The composition was Umbono. And we choose jazz around here, and we'll be back for one more set.
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0: We're going to hear from trumpeter Eddie Henderson with the well-titled album Collective Portrait, because he's got a collective with Gary Bartz, George Gables, Doug Weiss, and Carl Allen doing a classic Gingerbread Boy. Jazz Beyond Sky.

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5: All of you, the black, the white, the red, the brown, and the yellow. Because I believe that we are God's bouquet, the children of love.

0: Well, hello everyone and welcome back. My name is Jack Magnolia, your host for the next 2 hours and 40 minutes. While I will play a ton of music as I do every Wednesday. This is a kind of a reoccurring thing. It's kind of weekly. Actually, it is weekly. Right here on Radio Boise, one of the best stations you could be tuned into right at this very second. Or any time, really. We have a variety of programs that I enjoy on the daily, and I hope you enjoy as well. But right here on Jack's Flower Field, you just heard The Emperors with I Want My Woman, the title track of their, I guess it was re-released, but they're originally from the 60s. It says this was released in 2024. And I've noticed that with a lot of the bands I'm playing today. They have a lot of re-releases because they were only doing, I mean, obviously there was only physical releases back then. It took a long time to get all of that archived, especially when it comes to this more kind of obscure, garagey stuff. It's released on Beat Rocket. Just before that, Beans. I said at the beginning of the show I was going to, you know, kind of splice in some other choice stuff, some more modern takes on the genre. That was, of course, Beans with Stale, off of 2018's Flightless Records release titled Babel. Question Mark and the Mysterians just before that, with Upside, off of 1966's 96 Tears, released on the Abco Music and Recording and Records, Inc. A new one just before that, 2026's Be My Baby, Portland's own Keddies Resort, with their cover of the Ronettes classic, released on Surgical Records. I believe it released today. I saw them perform it at Treefort and was pretty enthralled with it. I like the way that they incorporated their own style into it. The Chocolate Watch Band just before that with Are You Gonna Be There at the Love Inn, off of 1966's No Way Out, released on Geffen. And starting it all off was Count Five with Psychotic Reaction, off of 1966's Psychotic Reaction, released on the Bicycle Music Company. That's it for now. We will have some more music right after this message break. 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

0: Well, hello everyone and welcome back. My name is Jack Magnolia, your host of Jack's Flower Field every Wednesday from 12 p.m. to 3 p.m. One of my favorite times of the day. One of my favorite times of the week. I'm really glad that you were here with me. You just heard Big Star with Don't Lie to Me off of 1972's number one record released on Stax. Recently re-listened to that. Actually, I think just yesterday morning. God, I think it's a perfect record, in my opinion. Jim Ford just before that with I'm Gonna Make Her Love Me off of Harlan County from 1969. That was a Varese release. And self-released in 1977, another all-time favorite, that was Garland Jeffries with Wild in the Streets off of the 1977 single of the same name. Pushing it up to the now, that was Beach Bunny just before that with Dream Boy off of 2020's Honeymoon, released on Tugboat Records. I'm a firm believer that Beach Bunny, although their newer stuff is a bit more leaning into like power pop and even emo, I think that what they started out with was just straight garage rock, and I really love all of their stuff. The Shadows of Night, just before that, with Dark Side, off of 1966's Gloria, that was released on Rhino Atlantic, and a 2018 re-release of The Litters, What She Gonna Do About It, off of Distortions from Old Days Records. Next up, after this message, we're gonna play a little bit of Funkadelic, one of my favorite albums of all time, Maggot Brain. Recently turned 55 just this Sunday. Me and my friends got together and celebrated that release. No, just kidding. Although I definitely would. That was for my friend Siobhan's birthday party. But otherwise, we're going to listen to Back in Our Minds, the second to last track off of Maggot Brain, right after these messages. Hope you are having a wonderful now afternoon, and we will talk very, very soon.
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Okay, I said that we were just gonna listen to that song, but then I remembered that this is my show. I can play whatever I want. And I'm gonna play another song from Maggot Brain. I always thought that George Clinton sounded like Jimi Hendrix on this song. So we're gonna listen to Super Stupid. It's got a cool, like, kind of Hendrix-y riff on it too. So let me know if you I would love to hear from the audience. Let me know if you agree that George Clinton sounds like Jimi Hendrix on this song. Here is Super Stupid by Funkadelic.

0: What is going on? My name is Jack Magnolia, your host for another 2 hours. But not fret, I will be back next week as well after those 2 hours. You are currently listening to my show right here on Radio Boise. That is, of course, Jack's Flower Field, which I'm still working on some plans to, you know, kind of branch the show out a little bit more, get a little bit more out of the programming that I want. And by that, I mean just like building out the show to be a bit more variety, a bit more nonlinear. I find myself getting not bored, but I find myself, falling into grooves, and I always want to, that's not always great for me. And so I always want to like expand myself, always want to push myself in a new fashion. But we'll talk more about that later. You just heard The Seeds with Pushing Too Hard off of their self-titled record from 1965. That was, of course, released on G&P Crescendo Records. And a request just before that from Lisa, that was Salt with Chapter 1, released in 2026. A new release that was the title track of their new release, released on Forever Living Originals. Quicksilver Messenger Service coming in just before that with Dino's Song off of their self-titled record from 1967. That was a Capitol Records release. And two tracks off of Maggot Brain, 1971's Westbound Records album. That was, of course, Super Stupid and Back in Our Minds by Funkadelic. Hope you enjoyed those picks. Got a quick couple messages for you, and then we'll get right back into it with a bit of a noisier set of songs, starting it off with Interstellar Overdrive by Pink Floyd. Hope you enjoy. We'll be back very soon.
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0: What is going on? My name is Jack Magnolia, host of Jack's Flower Field, a show that you can listen to once a week every Wednesday from 12 p.m. to 3 p.m. And if my watch is correct, it's about that time, in between those times at least. You just heard Veruca Salt, a little request from my good friend Shav, with her song, or not her song, their band, Pale Green, off of 1996's Volcano Girls EP. It was released on Geffen. And of course started all off with Interstellar Overdrive, Pink Floyd's 1967 album, The Piper at the Gates of Dawn, I believe their first as well. Another one that I'm highly enthralled by, all 10 minutes of that pretty much, is completely hypnotizing, and I highly enjoy. Bit of a one of those sets where I only play two songs. Welcome to Out and About, Radio Boise's live music and events calendar. Here's a listing of events coming soon. Sunday, July 12th, or no, that already happened. Tonight, Wednesday, July 15th, Afrosonics and Bad Quitters in the Grove at 5 p.m., all ages. Ascension with Rudy and J.D. Hicks are in the Shrine Basement. It is all ages and doors are at 7 p.m. J.D. Hicks is, of course, one of our programmers here, and this will be his last show with that band. Sad to see, they are super talented. If you are able to make it, I would highly recommend. Idaho Noise Fest is tonight, the second night, I believe. It is all ages with a parental advisory. There are two stages, 4 p.m. to 12 a.m. each night. And it runs through tomorrow on Thursday. Charlie and the Changelings are at the Sandbar at 6 p.m. And there's karaoke at the Shrine Basement at 10 p.m. It is 21 and up. I would also like to inform you that we are giving away one pair of tickets to this week's performance. I guess it's not this week, but a week from tomorrow. Snooper with Happy Death Men and Zat Pack. They are playing at the Shrine Ballroom Thursday, July 23rd. Doors are at 7:30 p.m. It is an all-ages show. When the music starts, so I'm going to play some messages and then there will be music. You can call in at 208-258-2072. I will take the first caller. This is a KRBX Presents event. Super excited that we are doing this. All three of these bands are some of what I think are some of the best in their genre. This is a show that I really wish I could make it to, but I'm working. So I'll try to slip in. But, yes, when the music starts, call 208-258-2072 to claim a pair of tickets, and I will take the first caller. Let's see. I have to play. I'm just figuring out which. Okay, there we go. Cool. I'm going to play a message real quick, and then we will get right back into it with the music, and that is when we will give away the tickets. Talk very soon.
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And here it is, Jack's Flower Field. Back on the air. You were down off the air since last week. But now I'm back on the air because I have another show today. My name's Jack Magnolia, your host. And I forgot to mention that there's a couple more events happening this week on the live event calendar. Tomorrow, Fiddlehead, Narrowhead, New Mirrors, and Destiny Bond are playing at the Shrine Social Club Ballroom. It's all ages and doors are at 6. Save Ferris and Bet on Red are in the Shrine Basement. It's all ages and doors are at 7. Idaho Noise Fest continues through tomorrow. Jeshua Marshall and the Flood is at the Sandbar at 6 p.m. Holy Hannah and Neil Goldberg are at the Olympic at 7 p.m. and it is 21 and up. This Friday, Don Hurt and the Dave Head Henry Band are on from the Basement in Radio Boise at 4 p.m. Then Don Hurt and the David Henry Band and Stella Beams will be in the Shrine Basement. It is all ages and doors are at 7. Stella Beams, great performer, in my opinion. I saw her on the roof of a pizza restaurant one time. I highly enjoy her original stuff. She does some great covers as well. Wev, Sergio Leon, and Jilly FM are playing at the Hap Hap Lounge at 10 p.m. and it's 21 and up. Innocent Man is at the Sandbar at 6 p.m. and Dying Famous with special guests Lord Owl and Reason Within are at the Olympic. And it's 21 and up, and doors are at 7 p.m. To get into the music, you heard Oog Bogo from, I believe they're from L.A. or somewhere in the SoCal area. Cool little like noisy, garagey like synthy band. I think they played here probably late last year. Yeah, sounds about right. That was their song "Plastic" off of 2022's "Plastic," released on God. Just before that was the Snares with Shallow Pockets coming out of Sacramento, California. There was off of their album Walls That Sweat, released in 2023 independently. Had to play two Snooper tracks before that. We're doing a KRBX Presents of their show, a week from tomorrow, July 23rd, with Happy Death Men and Zap Pack from Idaho Falls. Snooper is a very cool egg punk band from Nashville, and that was their cover, just before that was their cover of Come Together by the Beatles. One of the most creative, just skillful songs I've heard in a very long time. That was released in 2025 off of their album Worldwide, released on Third Man Records. And of course, had to play two songs because their songs are so short. That was Blockhead off of the same album. Before that, Wine Lips with New Jazz off of Super Mega Ultra from 2024. That was a Stomp Records release. Brand New Companion, Locals with their soundscapey song Vancer's Day Off, released on their self-titled record from 2025. That was off of Mount Orange. And starting it all off was Mr. Fleas with Carl and His Big New Suit, off of 2022's Cancel Culture Club, released on Amphetamine Reptile Records. Got a couple messages for you, and then I think you'll know what's going to come next based off of the last message I play. You're listening to Radio Boise. My name is Jack Magnolia, and we will talk very, very soon.

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0: What is going on? My name is Jack Magnolia, your host for just about another hour. And I'm going to pass it over to... Actually, I don't know exactly what is playing after this. They've been changing the show after me a lot because it's kind of a mix and match sort of thing. Pretty sure it's... It might be... I'll have to check. I'll have to check on it. Oh, it's This Way Out. Okay, I see. I see. We're playing This Way Out. Sorry, I was trying to figure... I was racking my brain trying to figure out what was next, but that seems to be the case. You just heard Country Joe and the Fish with Flying High off of 1967's Electric Music for the Mind and Body, released on Vanguard Records. To reiterate, doing kind of a like 60s punk-centric show with some other stuff sprinkled in between. So yeah, I hope you enjoy that. Love, just before that, with Seven and Seven Is, off of 1967's Da Capo, released on Rhino Electra. Locals Blood Lemon, just before that, with High Tide, off of 2025's Petite Deaths, self-released. Canned Heat, just before that, with Poor Moon, off of Hallelujah from 1969, released on the Capitol catalog. And starting it all off was a request from Chuck. That was Van Halen with Could This Be Magic, off of 1980's Women and Children First, a Rhino/Warner Records release. Here's a couple of messages, and we'll get right back into it with Felt. Talk soon.
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What is up? My name is Jack Magnolia, host of Jack's Flower Field, every Wednesday from 12 p.m. to 3 p.m. You just heard a 2008 re-release of The Del Vets, self-titled. That was their song the last time around, released on Sunday's Music. Originally all written and recorded in the 60s, as was a lot of this music that I'm playing. Another re-release from The Groupies, that was 2020's Primitive, the title track of the same, of a release of the same name, released on Modern Harmonic. The Mystery Lights just before that with Melt, off of 2016's self-titled album, The Mystery Lights. That was, of course, released on Wick Records. And just before that, Count 5, 50 years earlier, with Pretty Big Mouth, off of Psychotic Reaction, released on the Bicycle Music Company. Felt starting it all off with World, off of their self-titled album from 1971, released on Garrison. Let's see, I think I'm going to go with the Beths next. Power pop rock band out of Australia. I saw them, when did I see them? That was probably 2 years ago at the Music Hall, Treefort Music Hall. They were opening for Always. Maybe I'll play a song from them as well. Maybe we'll just get a little dream poppy with it. I don't know. Only time will tell coming up on the second set of the last hour. Let's see. Yeah, I got a couple of messages for you, and then we'll get back to it with the Beths and their song Straight Line Was a Lie. My name's Jack Magnolia, and you're listening to Radio Boise.

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this thing.

0: Well, hello and welcome back. My name is Jack Magnolia, the host of Jack's Flower Field. Gotta love it. Gotta love it. Every week I sit here and I deliver 3 hours of whatever kind of music I'm feeling that week. This week I was feeling a lot of like 60s rock, like kind of garagey, kind of a little bit like early psych rock. It was a lot coming out of a lot coming out of the UK, a lot coming out of a lot of this like Southern California. There was a lot of that. Even Texas had its fair share. A lot of different scenes across the world were playing this type of music about 60 years ago, and I'm happy that it exists because it's a look into roots. It's a look into the roots of metal. It's a look into the roots of dream pop and other pretty much every form of music that is guitar based in that way. You just heard Queen Serene from Austin, Texas with Glitter Disco off of 2 from 2024. That was released, self-released actually. Holy Wave coming in just before that with I'm Dada, off of, which is the title track of their 2026 Suicide Squeeze Records release. I believe it came out last Friday. So, been listening to a couple tracks off that. Super, super cool. Always just before that with Adult Diversion off of their self-titled record from 2014, released on Transgressive. And started it all off with The Beths. Straight Line Was a Lie off of 2025's Straight Line Was a Lie, released on Anti/Epitaph. We're going to get back into it with some messages, and then I don't know if I want to play this first in the set or last, but you will be hearing The Creations if I stay too long at some point in the next couple of songs. So stay tuned for that. We will see you very soon. As always, love you.
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0: And hello for the final time this show before I say goodbye. That was Buffalo Springfield with Mr. Soul off of 1967's Buffalo Springfield Again, released on Atlantic Records. Then from an Old Days Records re-release in 2017, that was The Strange Loves with Nighttime off of I Want Candy. The Blues Magoos just before that in 1966 with Gotta Get Away off of their Island Def Jam album titled Psychedelic Lollipop. I'm going to have to listen to that one in full. I'm very curious after hearing that song. I hadn't heard that song before. I just added it to today's list. Sometimes I do that. I'll just surprise myself. The Creation, just before that, with one of my favorite songs of all time, If I Stay Too Long. It's been covered many a time, and I like to see the way that that song has lived on past as kind of a staple in like the garage psych scene. I mean, OC's has covered it, the Shivas have covered it, plenty of bands have covered it, and I'm really excited. I'm really, really happy. It's a great song. Everybody has their own take on it. I really like, if you listen to the OC's version, those vocal harmonies that they add to the chorus are top notch. Let me think if there's anything else I gotta say. I'll be at that Narrowhead show tomorrow. Anybody that will be there, you can come say hi if you know what I look like. Maybe you'll just recognize my voice. I'm kind of an enigma in that way. I don't know how many people actually know what I look like. So, but you'll find me there tomorrow. Let me think if there's anything else I've got going on. Let me know if there, email me. Let me know if there's any shows or any songs you want me to play on my show next week. I get all those, you know, all those promo emails, and they're a little overwhelming, but maybe I'll just build a show based off of that. Anyways, I got one more song. Is the Ponderosa Twins Plus One with their classic Bound off of the 2 plus 2 plus 1 equals. I got one more message for you, and then I will be on my way. Thank you so much for listening to Radio Boise. Thank you so much for your support, and thank you so much for everything that you do. You make it all worth it. My name is Jack Magnolia, and you are listening to Radio Boise. See ya.
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2: All of you, the black, the white, the red, the brown, and the yellow. 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
3: 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And now you remember, the best way to make a friend is to be a friend.

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1: Hi, welcome to Mosaics on Radio Boise. I'm your host, Holly Beach, with the Idaho Office for Refugees. Today we get to hear from a cool event that we had on June 4th with the city of Boise. It's called We the People, Becoming American. This was part of the city's series for America 250. Today we'll hear from Councilman Jimmy Halliburton, as well as two speakers from our Refugee Speakers Bureau, Ala Aguilar and her son, Tom Cannon. Thank you so much. Enjoy.
2: I'm particularly honored to be here today and to welcome and introduce some of our speakers for tonight's theme, We the People, Becoming American. Every single person in this room has a different American story. And those stories are shaped by our individual and our collective experiences. And those experiences form our truth, our personal truths of what it means to be an American. My own American story started with riding my bicycle around Boise, Idaho, and discovering all the freedom and opportunities my bicycle could connect me to right here in my hometown. Eventually, that bicycle took me to the Boise Bicycle Project, a nonprofit I created in 2005, where I was introduced to our refugee community for the very first time. Before I started the Boise Bicycle Project, I thought I knew my community well. But soon I was introduced to thousands of people from all around the world with all sorts of different experiences living right here in Boise, my hometown. And I realized that my understanding of Boise and my understanding of America was incomplete. Through all those experiences, I had the opportunity to grow with and become friends with people that I never would have thought that I would have met in my entire life. People from all around the world, all sorts of different languages. And even today I teach out at CWI, and on a regular classroom day, I have 16 different languages represented in my classroom. And when I'm teaching my students, they're learning from me, they're learning from each other, I'm learning from them, and all collectively we're growing and we're growing stronger.

0: our stories are different. Many in this room, we were born as Americans. We inherited our citizenships and the freedoms and the opportunities that our country was founded upon. Tonight, we have the unbelievable opportunity to hear stories from people who became Americans after arriving here as refugees. And their stories are certainly unique. The challenges that they've overcome, the obstacles that they've pushed through, all the things that they've done to take care of themselves and their families is different than my own story. And I would encourage you tonight to reflect on and lean into those differences, to listen to the truths that they're bringing forward and allow that to expand your own truth of what it means to be a Boisean, of what it means to be an American. And I would also challenge you to find our common story, grounded in self-determination, grounded in love, in joy, in hope, in prosperity for one's family, all these things that, to me, make up the American dream, something that generation after generation after generation for 250 years has fought for, and something that we have to continue to fight for going forward, this amazing thing that we call the American dream. Tonight we hear from Ernestine, Ala, Tom, Yasmin, Kevin. I want to say thank you to all of our speakers and to all the folks in the audience who might be listening, who arrived in Boise, who are sharing your culture, who are sharing your values, who are making Boise the incredible community that it is today. I want to say thank you. Thank you so much for making Boise what it is. I also want to make sure that I say thank you to all of the organizations, the Idaho Office of Refugees, Agency for New Americans, the International Rescue Committee in Boise, Janus Economic Opportunity, and so many others who've worked so hard to assist our neighbors as they arrive in Boise. And one final time, I want to say thank you to each and every one of you who are here tonight to listen to their stories. I would encourage you to grow with them and to allow their stories and their experiences to add to your collective stories and your collective experiences of what it means to be an American.
1: Now we're going to introduce our first speaker. And I do have notes, even though I'm getting to know you very well, Ala. Ala and I first met because my great aunt is neighbors with her mother in Nampa. And so, you know, when the war in Ukraine, most recent one, broke out, my great aunt was telling me about her neighbor and what they're going through. And through that, I got to meet Ala. And now she's a great colleague. So Ala Aguilar is a case manager at Agency for New Americans, one of the resettlement agencies here in Boise. Born and raised in Ukraine, Ala was 25 when she resettled in the U.S. with her young son and her then husband, who was escaping persecution based on his Jewish heritage. Ala had an engineering degree, but started over as a cleaner here in the U.S. while she learned English and made friends. She told me it was weird to ask for help, to get public assistance. It just wasn't really part of anything she ever pictured for her life, but it really helped give her that footing she needed to restart here. She went on to receive her U.S. citizenship and continues to help refugees and immigrants navigate a new system here in Idaho. Welcome, Ala.
2: Good evening, everyone. First of all, I want to say thank you for inviting me and giving this opportunity to share my story. And so I was asked to talk about what it means to me to become an American. And I would say to be an American means to me to enjoy all the freedoms and rights that this country offers. I was born in a very beautiful city, capital of Ukraine, Kyiv. And at that time, Ukraine was part of the Soviet Union. And unlike Americans, Soviet people did not have many rights, if they had any.

0: I would like to share some examples of what kind of rights we didn't have. The first, most important, it's there was no freedom of speech. We were afraid to talk. We had to think, be careful what we're saying. And we couldn't speak up against the government, against the Communist Party. We couldn't speak about our faith or beliefs because a lot of people, Baptists or Adventists of Seventh Day, they were actually in prison for their faith. Another thing that I would like to tell you is that certain literature was forbidden, and I remember how when we were students and we wanted to read certain books, and they were kind of, you know, somebody was printing them somewhere in the basement, and secretly we would read and we would meet and would share our opinions and we'd discuss it, but we were actually risking to be in jail. Also, people didn't have a private property. Like, we lived in apartments that belonged to the government. Everything belonged to the government. You couldn't move to another place. You cannot sell any house or buy any house. You couldn't even sell your own, like, dress. If I didn't have a dress, I didn't want to have a dress, and I wanted to sell it, I had to do it secretly because I couldn't be arrested. So it's kind of weird, but that's what was happening. And I remember that another thing that I really wanted to do, I wanted to see other countries, I wanted to travel around the world, but we didn't have a right to travel. We didn't have a right to leave the country. It was closed. And we had some glimpse somewhere, someone would tell us a little bit something about America, something about European countries, and we all wanted, I remember young people, we all wanted to wear jeans. That was like the most beautiful thing in the world. So I never had jeans. So the dream came true later. And we thought that the most delicious things is gummy bears and bubble gums. Once in a while, we would have those things because sometimes we would have tourists would come from different countries, and the kids would go to the hotels and ask, tourists, do you have a gum? And I remember teachers in school would tell us, do not do this because they're going to take pictures of you and going to tell you you're begging for food. So that was kind of funny. And when I was almost graduating university, I got married, and my then husband's brother was already living in New York. They're Jewish heritage, and Jewish people were very persecuted because of their ethnicity in Soviet Union. So that was my opportunity to travel the world, to come to the United States. It was like my dream come true. And when we came to the United States, the most frustrating thing for me was English language, the language barrier. And I really wanted to integrate as fast as possible. I want to learn the culture. I want to learn the traditions. I want to feel, I wanted to have the sense of belonging, and I wanted to feel home. So that was my goal, and I really started to learn English. I was reading books. I was watching all kinds of shows. 90s, probably you guys remember, like X-Files was one of my favorite. I couldn't understand most of it, but I liked it. I also liked to watch Full House. That was a little bit easier to understand. And what was, I think so, Fresh Prince of Bel-Air. I like that one too. So it was very funny. So I've learned English, and I always liked English language. And 5 years passed, and it was time to apply for the citizenship. And I remember the day very, very well. When I became a citizen, it was a very special day. There was a lot of people. We had all those flags, and I remember I had to gave up my Ukrainian citizenship, which was fine because America was my home already. And one of the, you already heard that part of becoming a citizen is an interview. And I would like to share that experience. So I remember sitting in an immigration building and waiting for to be called. So finally I was called. I came into this small room and I see this lady looking very unfriendly and kind of mean. And she actually was a little bit mean. And I was like, oh, she doesn't like me. Oh, maybe she doesn't like immigrants. I don't know. So we had to pass a test, United States history test. And there were like, I don't know, maybe 20-something questions. So I prepared for the test. I study. And normally they would ask like, I don't know, 5-6 questions. She asked me, I think so, every question. And I remember was one question she asked me, when was the Declaration of Independence? And because I was already nervous, because she was very unfriendly, by accident, I gave some different year, and she was like, what? And I, after many, many questions, I said, oh, yeah, no, it's this year. And she said, oh, okay. So then when she was done with it, she was like, I could see she smiled. She said, like she was very impressed that I know the history. So then she kind of probably decided she was not done with me. Are you on welfare? I said, no, I'm not on welfare. Okay. Then English test. Okay, just write, I love my family. I wrote, I love my family, and I knew I'm going to pass my test. I'm going to be a citizen. And it happened. And I just want to say, I feel so blessed that I live here in this country and that I'm trying very hard to be a very good citizen and to do good to the community and to this country, to contribute to this country. And that's why I always like words of JFK when he said, do not ask what this country can do for you, me, or ask what you, I, can do for this country. Thank you.
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3: Welcome back to Mosaics on Radio Boise. I'm your host, Holly Beach. Today we are listening back to a June 4th storytelling event that we had with the city of Boise, We the People Becoming American. Well, now we have the honor of introducing Ala's son, Tom, which I thought it was really cool to see the different generational perspectives. Tom was only 2 years old when they moved to the U.S., so he has a completely different story and perspective and experiences from his mom. He looked over me during your talk, and he's like, we did watch Fresh Prince a lot. So Tom, he is an appraiser with Ada County Assessor and a realtor. His wife, Erin, is here. I learned tonight that we went to the same high school, Skyview High School, but different years, so we didn't know each other. After graduating, Tom worked on farms in CUNA. He attended BYU Idaho, and then off tracks from college, he came back and would keep farming. So I think that's really great. Tom, thank you so much for being here. We are very excited to hear your story.
4: Thank you for everyone here coming. I grew up in this amazing country, and yet I would hear my family's stories of oppression. My mom gave a few examples of those. I luckily had the opportunity almost every summer to go back to Ukraine to visit my grandparents. And so I had what I believe is a unique perspective of the worldview of an American and the worldview of living in Ukraine, visiting that type of culture, and trying to figure out where I'm at and all that. In those summers, and I would hear, you know, late night talks with my mom and my grandparents about my mom comparing her stories of all the things she's going through and hearing how they didn't have to struggle the way they were. I obviously never lived during the times of the Soviet Union. I was barely born when it was all collapsing. And so looking at Ukraine at that time, it didn't seem as bad or as awful as they were explaining, which was amazing. Young country growing, being strong. The three main stories I remember them sharing were, I remember my grandma would tell me these long lines in the grocery store. You might have heard similar stories from other people. And in my perspective as a young person, you know, you go to the grocery store and then you ask what kind of bread you want. You know, and you can go and pick that up. Whereas my grandmother would have to wait in line, long lines out the store. You get there, and then before you know it, there is no more bread. Or if you did get bread, it'll be stale bread. It's really hard for me to imagine those kind of stories. I had the sense of gratitude, but I was also trying to figure out where I am in this place of the world. Two other stories that kind of they also shared where, you know, you couldn't really have a second job. You were only allowed one job. My mom gave some great examples of that type of expressive, oppressive regime. And so with no extra second job, whatever you had for expenses is what you're allowed to do. And so if you had any medical problems, if you need to go to a doctor or see a dentist, it's really hard. You have to wait in a long time for an appointment. And if you actually really wanted anything to get done, you need to bribe the doctor or the dentist. It's kind of hard to do when you have a fixed income and having a second job is illegal. Bribing, you know, the medical staff, also illegal but encouraged. And so, you know, you had to do sketchy things, reading a book, like my mom said, trying to get a side gig, you know, being healthy was risky. And so hearing those stories and being in this beautiful country, I really did not know how to move forward. It was a little bit weird because, again, whenever I would go to the grocery store with my mom, I loved collecting coins on the ground. I'll see a penny here, nickel or dime, and every so often, if I'm lucky, I get a quarter. And I'm like, how amazing to be in a country where you can find money in the ground that someone either forgot or were too lazy to pick up because it's just a quarter. I mean, imagine that type of luxury to leave money on the ground. And so I will take advantage of that. And as I was growing up older in school, whether it be in the classroom or the school gym or stadiums, I would have the opportunity to participate by, you know, pledging allegiance to the flag and singing the Star Spangled Banner. However, I kind of dealt with a little bit of an identity crisis, if that hasn't come across yet. What was I really pledging to? Technically, at that time, I wasn't a citizen. I was a resident. And so when I'm pledging to the flag, is it really my country like everyone else in the whole room was? Or was I still a Ukrainian, even though that country felt very distant? That culture felt very distant to me. I remember that as I was thinking about it, you know, I would place my hand over my heart, but where was my heart placed? And I would think about that every so often when I would pledge allegiance to the flag and sing that beautiful song. And so as I dealt with that identity crisis Am I really an American? Am I really Ukrainian? Am I somewhere in between or neither? Luckily, there's so many great stories that we can tell and learn here in the U.S. There's a storytelling trope called A Child of Two Worlds. You guys can imagine Spock from Star Trek, half alien, half human. And in that TV show, he had a hard time dealing the two worlds lifestyle, being rejected, kind of joining another. Think of in the movie Avatar with Jake Sully, you know, absorbing into an alien culture and trying to balance the two lives. But there's one story in particular that I feel like not only can I relate to, but every single person. It is the story of probably the most American superhero that we can think of, and that is Superman. Like Superman, who left his home world being shattered, I came to the United States when the Soviet Union was falling apart. And like Superman, he grew up in America, grew up with American roots, grew up with American values and morals from a great family. He had a previous name and got a new name. My original name was Yevgeny Genovich Mendikov. It's not that anymore. It is now Tom Cannon. What's interesting, if you want to, I'm going to shorten the whole name process, but I picked the name Tom, my American side, and then I picked a new last name coming from my grandmother's grandfather, Cannon. And so blending the two worlds together, going back into learning the story of Superman that inspired me to become a better American. Before he was Superman, he was Clark Kent. You know, grew up as an American, learning more of these things. But before he embodied the Superman that we all know and can cherish, he learned a little bit about his Kryptonian heritage before donning that suit and saving the world. And so while I don't save the world, you know, I do assessment notices that some people might not be happy with, but we're happy to explain. If you have any questions, you can talk to me afterwards. Anyway, what I find so inspiring about that person of Superman that helped me become a better American is I was trying to find my American roots to plant and grafting in my Ukrainian heritage the way he grafted in his heritage to be a better American to his fellow Americans. And with that being said, there's this one phrase that I really like, and I think it could be undervalued at times, that's associated with Superman, which is truth, justice, and the American way. And I often pondered, well, what is the American way? And that's what I'm so grateful about having this 250-year anniversary of the United States, because the American way is relatively simple if we think about it. It is the American Constitution and the three branches of government. And like Superman, who inspires other superheroes and the American people, he uplifts others. He helps them out. And with the American Constitution and those three branches of government, the United States of America has inspired many countries adapting their own type of constitution, having three forms of branches in their government, admiring and inspiring others. So does the American government. Now, when we look towards American history, and I love history, it's a bit messy and it's imperfect. But despite America being imperfect and messy, so are the American people. Imperfect and messy. But because we have such a great framework of our government, we are allowed to make mistakes and overcome those mistakes. We can have our disputes and learn from them, Whereas in places like the former Soviet Union, you really didn't have that option. And so I personally believe that this is a great year to reflect on those American roots that each and every one of us can experience in our lives. It is because of the American Constitution and those three branches, that is the American way to preserve people's rights and their freedoms, regardless of the mistakes we do along the way. And I'm so grateful for each and every one of you guys here, because I see a Superman or a Supergirl here. Each and every one of us can learn to love this country and our neighbors, and as people come in, we can lift them up instead of putting them down. This is an amazing country. And even though I haven't as suffered as many great refugees, being in this country, it's just an amazing experience. Thank you all for being here, and God bless America.

0: Be sure to tune in to Mosaics next month to hear from the other two speakers featured at the event, Yasmin Aguilar and Kevin Irankunda. See you next time.
1: Welcome to Reformed and Real, where we take a journey with our people fresh out of prison and how the community around them really feels. My name is Mario Hernandez, and I am one of the afflicted people that got released back into the community here to try and figure out how this looks.
2: And I'm Wayne Burt, curious onlooker who wants to know about our prison system, get to know the stories beyond the stigma of incarceration, and because, like Mario, I believe all stories count. Today, we're going to the front lines. Yeah, we're going to people who help folks that are getting out of incarceration and doing that work that's a little undervisible, I think. And yeah. We're going to talk to a few folks in that world today.
1: Yeah, we have some unique guests because they don't target people getting out of incarceration, but they're a community resource and everybody's heard of them.
2: Yeah. Yeah, it's Central District Health. We have Christy Licatos, Outreach Coordinator, and Rosie Fernandez, a community health worker, joining us today. Welcome.
3: Good morning. Thank you.
1: Good morning.
3: Thank
1: Welcome. All right. So, I want to start out with how we first came across meeting each other, right? And I'm not exactly sure what brought you guys in the doors here at Learning How to Live, but you walked in and...
3: Yeah, so I would say Christy set up the meeting either with you, Mario. And once we walked in, it was such a wonderful program, honestly. You guys do a lot. And we kind of have something in common that we want to help our community. And so I think we landed at a good place.
1: Right. So we're good. I guess it's kind of when you wrote me that first email, I remember. And I was like, oh, okay. I mean, I remember Central District Health as South Central District Health from Twin Falls. For those of us that don't know what that is, I mean, it's WIC. Mm-hmm. It's helping women. That's women and children, right?
3: Women, infants, and children, right?
1: And a very good program that I remember from when I was a kid because we were very poor growing up. And I guess you don't have to be poor, but we were. And, you know, the resources are great. So it's not just for people that are out there in need of resources, but you guys also help the formerly incarcerated, right?
4: Absolutely. We have a program that's called Medically Assisted for getting off of opioids, and we call it MOUD. And so a lot of times when someone's, you know, addicted to drugs, then they can come to see our providers, and we'll give them some medicine to help them. It's completely free for them. So
2: that's great. What is the biggest barrier to people knowing about this program?
4: I think it's the commitment from people because it's hard to get off drugs.
2: Sure.
4: And so just being ready and knowing that they'd have to come visit the provider and they have to be assessed and make sure that they're, you know, seeing them.
2: Yeah.
1: It's hard for somebody to make that commitment, especially when you're, if you're an addict, and you're addicted to opiates, that is a difficult task.
4: It's
1: so
4: difficult.
1: I guess.
2: Is it a program that gets, you know, that refers people that are addicted to or?
4: So at first it'd be if they were already getting the assistance. And then once they get out of the prison system, then basically we would take over.
2: Gotcha.
4: But now our providers are familiar with it, so now they can start people on it.
3: Yeah, and not only that, it would be like the first place to go if they're needing a checkup, if you're needing immunizations, if they're needing just a general checkup as a woman or a male, birth controls, immunizations, I already said, just different things like a family clinic. So we're there.
1: So do you guys communicate with IDOC to make that connection?
4: We do. So I actually call and just talk to the case managers and the management and just see if they can talk to the folks and supervisors and just make sure that people know that we exist, because I think it's public health. Yeah, a lot of people forget about us.
3: And they're actually right in front of across the street from us, so they can actually walk to us. Yeah.
1: Oh,
2: yeah, not bad.
1: That's kind of a resource that I've never heard of it, right?
4: Yeah.
1: For that, especially when it comes to checkups and when you first get out and you want to find out where you're at, right?
3: Right.
1: People go to health and welfare and they get Medicaid, and I've never heard anybody say, you know what, Central District Health does that. So that's amazing. So how would somebody go about applying for that?
4: Just make an appointment. That's all they have to do. They just have to call. Mm-hmm. And we just actually probably the last few months, we've started doing free rides. So if they don't have a transportation, we can come pick them up from their home, take them to the clinic, and then take them right back.
1: Oh, what about from the prison?
4: We'd probably do that too, as long as they go into our location.
1: Oh, wow. You know what? We're gonna look into that a little bit more. I'm gonna obviously pass that information because I know people that need rides and they want to do that, right?
4: Yeah.
1: I know I did, and there's lots of people that are worried about it. So yeah, great. Yeah. That's a great, great, great resource.
4: It is a great resource.
2: When someone's getting out, is that pretty high on the list as one of the first things to go check in on your health to make sure you're getting some attention for your addiction that you're coming out of? Do you think that might be the possibility?
4: I think it should be. I think money can be an issue for people, and not knowing the resources out there is a big problem. Yeah. So we actually do payment plans. We go off of their income, and so we will adjust what they owe, and we will literally not charge them the very first time they come to visit us. We basically work with them on what they can afford.
1: What about pre-existing conditions? Somebody comes out with high blood pressure or diabetes. Do you guys, is there help for them?
4: Yeah, we have that. We have providers that will definitely help them. If they're beyond what we can provide, we'll give them referrals, which will get them in faster.
1: Okay.
4: And then we even have behavioral health, which is counseling.
1: Oh, that's a big deal.
4: And our counselor actually has a pretty empty schedule, and so we're really easy to get into.
2: Mm. So yeah, that's a rarity.
4: Yeah, it is. Yeah.
1: One of the things that we have talked about before here is that mental health, I don't think anybody realizes it, but everybody that's incarcerated needs mental health.
4: I think everybody.
1: Everybody, period. Yeah. Yeah. Anymore, yeah.
2: If they didn't a year ago, they do now.
4: Yeah, that's right.
1: So are there mental health counselors at your facility there?
4: We have one.
1: One?
4: And we see 18 and above, and if anybody were to come, we would try to help them as much as we could. We prefer if she only speaks English, but if it's an emergency, we do have a program that we can do translations. And so we would try to get them help and then refer them to somebody in their same language.
1: That's pretty neat. That's a big resource.
4: It's a huge resource, yeah.
1: Yeah.
5: And the sliding scale actually also applies to her. So if you are needing mental health services, the sliding scale actually reduces their payment based on their income and their household size. And no payment is due at the time of the appointment. Rather, they get billed, and then they could set up the payment plan.
1: Oh.
5: They can easily get, if they can only do $10 a month, that's okay.
1: I can't tell you how many people come through our front door asking about, hey, how can I get some counseling? Honestly, I think we've talked about this before, but it kind of flew right over my head. Now I understand that you're a resource that we need to start making sure everybody's aware of because people are out there walking around needing it.
5: Yep, for sure.
4: Andrea is our counselor, and she actually specializes in trauma. So I think it would be perfect for them.
2: Do you find it the challenge of being like a publicly funded place? Like it's Central District Health is the county, right?
4: Yeah, it is the county.
2: And so with that doesn't come a huge marketing budget, I bet.
4: Oh, that's no.
5: That's true.
2: Yeah, okay.
4: We don't have much of a marketing budget. Yeah.
2: This is your marketing budget,
4: This is, yes.
2: And the cost is very low, yeah.
4: Yeah, it's me calling, doing a lot of soft calls and just seeing, letting people know that we exist.
2: And so when you reach out to IDOC to tell, you know, the inmates, right, about this program, right now it's just an informal project. It's just something you've taken upon yourself.
4: Yeah, so just educating them,
2: right,
4: just so that they know there's resources out there.
2: Right.
4: And I supervise our community health worker, Rosie, and she also helps with, you know, just getting them onto programs for resources. And so housing's big right now, and so she can help them at least find the resources that they need.
2: Yeah.
1: Oh, yeah.
2: You're on the front lines, Rosie.
5: I am.
2: Yeah. So when somebody comes in, what happens?
5: So I introduce myself. Some people open up, right, as they meet me. Some people takes a little bit of a time. But I just explain to them what I do. I'm in charge of the community closet. And I said, you know, is there anything I can help you with? I'm here if you ever need assistance. Some people say, yes, I do need this, this, and that. Or some people's like, yeah, okay, I'll give you a call. I think it just depends on the person, but, I can help from, I don't know, from as easy as referring to a different place or helping them with an application for employment, for Medicaid, for their child's passport, which I used to do part-time. And so I just, and if I'm not sure, there's a lot of calling. So there's a lot of trial and error, like calling and informing myself. A lot of the clients that I get are Spanish-speaking only. They may need help translating a paper from what they receive, and I just help them with that.
1: Good.
5: So,
1: So if I had to make a list, I mean, let's just say, you mentioned the word community closet.
5: Yes.
1: And we'll get into this a little bit more towards the end. You don't just do the medical, the assistance with the medical and the assistance with the mental health, but you also do some other stuff?
5: Yes. So we have the community closet. We do that. And we have
4: resource center. We have a resource center. So basically anything that they're looking for, really, we just go and help them find resources. And sometimes we're learning with them.
1: Oh, yeah.
4: And sometimes we are experts in it, but it just kind of depends on what our experience is. And that's what a community health worker is.
5: And also just having connections like with you and other community health workers from Terry Riley, from St. Alphonsus, from which I've met. And they're so nice and we help each other. Hey, I have a client who's looking for housing. Do you know anything out there? And we just help each other. I have Anna from Mountain Home and we also keep in touch. And so it's just building connections. And
2: sure.
5: Helping that particular client with what they need, hopefully to get them to the right place.
2: Yeah,
5: if we are not able to offer it, refer them like a soft hand to someone that you do know that can help.
2: That's great. And because it's not a formal health service network, right? These are just connections you've had to make.
5: Yes,
2: you create your own network.
5: Salvation Army with Tracy, the St. Vincent de Paul, there's a lot about the organizations that we have meetings. I think this coming next week, we'll be having a meeting for a family collaboration. We meet up, we talk about services, what their events are coming up, and then that's how we know what's going on here in our Treasure Valley.
2: That's great.
1: Awesome.
2: That's great. Yeah. There's just so much work to do, isn't there?
5: There
2: so much connecting.
4: And
2: so much
4: actually, Boise is really good about having resources. We really do collaborate really well. That's my job, is to make sure that we have those connections, and then we get the education, and then we can share it with others.
2: That's terrific. Mm-hmm. So when someone comes in, Rosie, how long are you helping them?
5: Depending. So
2: can it be over several months?
5: I could be, yes. So I actually had a case where before getting this position, they were already doing it 2 years. I became a community health worker back in November. And I met this family in March, and I started on her case. Her goal was to get on developmental disability through health and welfare. Well, no one had done the application, so I started. But we had to go back all the way to California when they were kids, get all the records, school records, medical records, any type of things, because they unfortunately didn't bring anything when they came. And so I just had to gather a big booklet, and there was two clients, sisters. And so just getting all that, getting all the ROIs, release of information, permissions, and talking. Finally, I accumulated all that information that we were able to send it to Health and Welfare, and then Health and Welfare sends it to Liberty Health. And then Liberty does an assessment as well as doing other assessment through the psychological testing. Uh-huh. For autism and whatever their disability is. So finally, we are reaching out to the Bloom coordination, which they gather everything so they can start receiving their services. They have a tour coming up for the WICCO in Caldwell. And so if they like it, they will going to start doing their services, transportations, job search, help with just living day to day, teaching them. So that is our goal. So we are getting close. And this has been probably a journey for them 3 years. And for me, it's been almost a year now with them.
2: Amazing.
1: Oh, awesome.
2: Amazing.
5: So yes,
2: yeah.
5: It's a lot of hand holding, which a lot of people do want that and need that. A lot of people don't. People could do it on their own. But this particular family, they needed a lot of me calling, hey, have you received my paper? Did you receive my paper? What's the next step? And just constantly calling.
2: Yeah.
5: So it's actually definitely something that I've never done, and I was learning as I was going, and Andrea, too, was really kind to helping me and guiding me and stuff, and so she helped a lot. The client spoke Spanish. The mom did, and the two sisters, they're bilingual, so it's advocate for them.
2: Good. Yeah, that's great. Well, in case you're just tuning in, this is a show called Reformed and Real. I'm Wayne Burt with my co-host Mario Hernandez, and we're joined by Christy Licatos, Outreach Coordinator, and Rosie Fernandez, Community Health Worker for Central District Health. We're going to take a quick break, and we'll be right back.
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1: All right, everybody, we're back. One of the things that I kind of wanted to nail down a little bit, so many people don't want to do anything for them or help them. And I think when you get out of prison, when I got out of prison, I was like, who do I ask? You know, there's only a couple of people that have to help us, and one of them is health and welfare. They have to help us, and that's kind of it. Are you guys used to dealing with clientele that are from Idaho Department of Correction? Have you had many interactions with them?
5: I have, yeah. I bet the clinic side too. They let me know I'm just starting. Where could I go for housing? I don't have any clothing. I would love some assistance just getting a job. And that's where I come in and say, yeah, we could do health and Idaho Department of Labor and clothing we have here, and just kind of get their motivation also going that, you know, we're here for them.
1: Kind of another important part of that is when they get out, say I get out, I'm out today, I'm coming to you, and I'm like, hey, I need a mental health evaluation, and which you already talked about, and I need a checkup, which we already talked about, and one more thing is, I've got four kids. So am I eligible for WIC?
5: We'll ask a couple questions.
4: Yeah.
5: Yes.
4: Yeah.
5: Yeah, so definitely under the age of five. But yes, if they are the qualifications, we can certainly get them on the WIC program, get enough set appointments for medical, mental health. And if they need a checkup, we can certainly do that there too, all in the same place.
1: Oh, good, good. So that's a big deal. When I'm getting out of incarceration, I have a lot of worries, right? I've got to worry about a job, a home, clothing, a car, my family, and so many people, especially, but mostly women, when they get out, they've got babies.
4: Right.
1: And so they can just come to you, right?
4: Yeah, so even in just in our lobby, we have a hygienist that will come and look at their teeth. I feel like little ones are constantly getting neglected because they don't think they need to be seeing a dentist, but sometimes they have milk rot, you know? And so, if anybody's complaining, or sometimes we just have the hygienist come and just say, do you mind if we look at their teeth? And they'll put sealants and fluoride on them with our oral health program. We even have a nurse family partnership where it's a first time parent, and they're just finding out that they're pregnant, that we could hook them up with that family program. And we even have a parents as teacher program for those that want home visitors to come in and just help them engage in educating their child and getting ready for milestones.
1: Wow.
2: That's amazing.
1: That's a very good service. That's awesome.
4: Yeah. So we are an affordable health care for the whole family. And so often people think, oh, I have to be this certain age, but we're ready for the whole family. So
1: have you ever had anybody that when they get out of incarceration, if they don't have food for their baby or their child, you guys can help with that, right?
4: Absolutely. We have a whole list of all the pantries, the food pantries around. Mm-hmm. And a lot of times we will, even if they don't qualify for WIC, we can give them a card, a gift card or something to help them get started.
1: Oh, but the under five qualifies for WIC, right?
4: Yes. Absolutely.
1: What comes with that? What does WIC offer for them?
5: Package, I think it just depends. So if the mom's pregnant, they would get milk, cereal, eggs, bread, and
0: tuna fish
5: if they're breastfeeding. And when they're a child, they would get kind of the similar package, whole milk, cereal, bread, beans, rice. And if they're infants needing formula, then we'll offer formula for the baby.
1: It's a beautiful thing, and it's not a waste, right?
5: Oh, those absolutely.
1: I'm here today healthy, happy, walking around because of what WIC did for me. So on, you know, on behalf of like people like me, like we thank you, and we thank what the service you give to the community, because it's amazing. Mm-hmm. It doesn't really matter where you come from.
5: No.
1: You know, I think that some people need it, don't really want to get it, right?
4: And with that, if someone's like on Medicaid and they feel like they're already getting assistance, mm-hmm. we want them to come to WIC because we're a nutrition program.
1: Yeah.
4: So we are basically helping them and educating them on what to eat and what's healthy, because not all of us grow up knowing that.
2: Sure.
4: And it changes all the time. And so we really want them to come and get that nutrition education. And we've made it so easy where they have a phone app that they can basically have all their information on that phone. They can get nutrition education on that phone. And so we just try to make it as easy as possible, so it's not hard. And we want them
5: no
4: to be able.
5: Those big checks.
4: Yeah, I had the big checks.
1: I remember seeing them. Yeah. And one check was for milk and the other check was for cereal and something else. But yeah.
4: Yeah, so now hopefully there's not a status on it.
1: Yeah.
4: And we really do want people to be able to come and just know that it's a nutrition program, that we're just trying to get them ready and set. We have breastfeeding support for them if they want to breastfeed. If they can't breastfeed, that's fine. We're going to provide formula for them. We just want healthy babies.
1: What's your budgeting like? What's your funding like? How's that look?
4: We've been really fortunate, to be honest with
1: you. That's what I thought.
4: Yeah. Our director has been really transparent. He does town hall meetings with our employees. And even during all this crisis with almost shutting down and shutting and then finally shutting down, we basically had funds that he was supporting. He wanted WIC to continue, and he'd give gift cards to people that couldn't do it. We had the lawful presence law that ended up really affecting our refugees. And he's been really good about supporting the community and our employees. So basically the funding, we've had extra funding from our district. And so he's provided that for people.
5: During these hard times. Yeah. But
4: We've been very fortunate. I feel like we are very happy employees there, because we can really help the community. And you can tell that our director, that's his goal, is to get help out for the community.
1: What's his name? I want to put him out there.
4: Russ Duke.
1: Russ Duke?
5: Yes.
1: Russ, thank you very much. That's probably one of the best things I've heard all day. Well, it is one of the best things I've heard all day. When somebody actually has some, foresight?
2: Sure.
1: To know that something's going to happen. And I think that's where we're at as a community, right? We have to have the foresight. We have to be looking ahead to see what could happen. Mm-hmm. And what an amazing person and what an amazing program.
4: Yeah.
1: Are you able to take, like, anything from the community or just donations for like your closet? Do you guys take donations to what you're doing to like WIC? How does that work? I don't know. Because you're a county agency.
4: So WIC
1: is
4: a government agency. So we don't take any donations for that. They're very strict on funding on that. Mm-hmm. But the community closet, we actually get a lot of people that come and get stuff will actually come back with their own clothing, because they're like, hey, this has helped me. Maybe we can help somebody else.
1: Right.
4: And so we do allow that. And
5: I think they will allow other things. As Stephanie mentioned, that if somebody wanted to donate either money or things like that, we are able to accept it. There's like a little process that they go through.
1: Oh,
5: all right.
4: We haven't had much. We've only been this. We've been around for about a year now. So.
1: Well, you've got an amazing setup for a year. It takes a lot to get resourced in the community the way you ladies are, and it gives us hope, right? It gives us hope for the community to have this other thing. And when it comes to especially, and I hate to keep coming back to this, but when you're like myself, getting out of incarceration, and every resource counts and matters. I can't tell you how many people that go to get health and welfare and they give up right when they start. And some people just need that advice. You guys advise them to that, right? Like, hey, this is what you need to do. And,
5: we advocate for them, of course.
1: Good, good. Because we got people that get frustrated and some people that, you know, they've got obviously mental health issues that will be going to you for the two reasons. One, mental health, and maybe some a little bit of help, guidance.
5: Yeah. Absolutely. I'm actually helping a client right now. She just went through domestic violence, but she literally just said yesterday as I was, you know, helping getting things done with her, she said, oh, you're my angel. I don't know what I would do without you, because going through all the court stuff, the reviewing of all the paper and the court appointments and all that stuff, she's like, I don't know what, how would I do everything? Like, it's, and just me translating all that to her and telling her these are the steps, it just made it life a lot easier for her.
2: Yeah,
5: so,
2: that's great.
5: Yeah.
4: Just knowing they're not alone and have advocates out there is huge.
1: Yeah, absolutely. That's a big deal. Yeah,
2: so it sounds like you're still, each of you, in, energized by your work.
4: Yeah.
2: Yeah.
5: I love that job. Yeah, good. I do.
2: That's great. And so, but the work continues, and I guess the main thing is to just try to expand awareness of all the things that you offer.
4: Yeah, I think that's the biggest thing. Like, our Rides to Wellness hasn't been actually used very often for the transportation, and we put a lot of money into it. And so we were hoping that people will start using it, because that's what we always hear, that it's the transportation, it's the transportation. But really, we haven't had many people use it, so we're trying to get the word out.
1: Well, good. So let's do that. Let's talk about that one more time.
4: Okay.
1: So Rides for Wellness, or Rides to Wellness, if you're out there, you need some mental health help or some medical Medicaid assistance or help in getting it or any of the sort. So talk to me about how I do that.
5: So basically, we would call our number office if you're not in the office. Our local number, it's 208-327-7400. If whether it be for WIC or medical, you just say, I need a medical appointment or I need a WIC appointment. This is what I'm going through. And they'll set you up with an appointment. You'll be at the office and we'll start from there. A lot of the just questions will go by phone, and then we'll set up an appointment for your next interview or appointment.
4: And then they would call. We'd give them the information to Rides to Wellness.
5: If they need it.
4: And then basically they would call, set it up, say, this is when my appointment is. They'll make sure that they have a ride. And then they'll ask for an estimate of when they need to be picked up. And if they want time to go look in the closet, they can give themselves some time. And then they can have them pick them up at a certain time.
1: So just to repeat that, that's an underused resource, everybody.
2: Yes. Flashing lights.
1: Yes. This is an underused resource. The funding is there, so let's get out there and do it. You know, we appreciate you guys. And you know, and obviously a resource for the greater Treasure Valley, right? And that's, I just want people to just know that they have this resource there, and my people getting out of incarceration, use it before you lose it.
2: There you go.
5: Sure.
2: Today's mantra.
1: Yeah.
4: Well, thank you for having us. It's been a great opportunity.
2: Yeah, it's been a pleasure. Thank you so much.
4: You.
2: And thanks for the work you do.
4: Thank you.
1: Thank you
4: for the work you guys are doing.
1: Thank you. And that'll be it for us. And thank you for joining us right here on Reformed and Real. And we'll catch you on the rebound.
2: Catch you on the rebound.
7: Welcome to Medieval Idaho. We're your hosts, Brendan Epp Morgan
8: and Gomez de Santander.
7: The medieval world's most famous comic book went on display on July 14, 1077. It was 230 feet long, made from embroidered linen, and took 9 months to complete. Can you guess what this comic is? It is the Bayeux Tapestry.
8: Back on October 14, 1066, soldiers from Normandy, France, led by Duke William, fought the King of England, Harold Godwinson, in Hastings. The battle didn't go well for Harold and his Saxon warriors. In the end, William became the new King of England.
7: The Duke's half-brother, Odo, was the Bishop of Bayeux in Normandy, and after the Norman conquest, he commissioned a tapestry depicting the entire story. Odo, by the way, was a trusted minister for the new king, William I of England.
8: The tapestry commissioned by Odo told the story of how Harold promised to support William's claim to the throne of England upon the death of its current and elderly king, Edward the Confessor.
7: One of the fun images in the tapestry is the appearance of a comet that the Saxons may have treated as an omen. Turns out that Edward, who died on January 5th, 1066, was followed up 2 months later a bright star appearing overhead. A little bit of astronomical sleuthing shows this was Halley's Comet.
8: The tapestry was made in England and eventually found its way to the Bayeux Cathedral in Normandy. Although referred to as a tapestry, it's actually an embroidery, and the tapestry is a great bit of propaganda.
7: That's Medieval Idaho for this week.
8: You can find us at medievalidaho.blogspot.com. For Medieval Idaho, this is Gomez de Santander.
7: And Brendan Nat Morgan.
8: West Stuha.
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10: 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If you believe you would benefit from talking to someone professionally, please contact your medical or mental health care provider.

0: I mean, you're not a burden, but that song has nothing to do with today's show. We had a little glitch. It's okay. Today, we're going to be talking.
1: It's a good song, though.
0: It is a nice song.
1: It's a nice song.
0: What are we talking
1: about? If people
0: are
1: unprofessional, they are kind of a burden.
0: There you go.
1: So there's the tie-in.
0: You made it relevant.
1: I did. So, yeah. So we're talking about professionalism today and what it means to be professional, what it means to be unprofessional, and how to work your way into maybe some better professionalism habits and not have the fear or intimidation that I think a lot of people feel when they run up against things like how to deal with conflict professionally, right? So, yeah, we've got a lot of good things.
0: All right, so for today's show, we're assuming that unprofessional communication behavior is based on lack of awareness, maybe lack of experience, lack of training, like some issue that we're not fully that it's not intentional. So for anybody listening who is intentionally unprofessional, I guess pay attention. But if you're intentional about it, then you probably know how to be professional. Is that safe to say?
1: Because
0: I would
1: say if somebody's intentionally being unprofessional, they want their outcome to be, I want to be gone or something, you know, or I don't want this relationship or whatever. I don't know that that necessarily means they know how to be professional, because they could get what they want the same way by being professional, and they can't, evidently. So they go to passive aggressiveness or aggressiveness or whatever instead of that assertive communication.
0: Maybe they're just in an unprofessional work environment and, you know, got to function in an unhealthy environment. Anyway, no, but this is more for like if you're just not sure, yeah, you know, or if you're experiencing these things from other people and you don't really get what's going on. So anyway, we identified some common biases and maybe factors that get in the way of good professional communication.
1: And these aren't necessarily intentionally done by the people involved. But does that make it right? Absolutely not. And that's why being assertive and explaining if there is something on this list that's happening, how that can be changed. So go for it, Brian.
0: So age differences, both if you're the younger person thinking about older people or if you're the older person thinking about younger people. And like we did a few months ago, I guess now, you know, we did our kind of series on generations and different misconceptions or assumptions that might go with cross-generational things. And so, but that's one, is age differences.
1: Like somebody might unintentionally be condescending to someone who is a lot younger than them, of a different generation, or they're the same age as their kids. So they might say something like, hey, kiddo, and that's, you know, maybe not appropriate in that setting. So, or from the other direction, you know, that somebody younger, assuming that this person who is of the boomer generation doesn't know how to use the, you know, computer system. And so they're talking to them like, you know, they're idiots. So it's, yeah, just wanted to give some examples.
0: Sure. I think this one is obvious. Gender differences. And what all those, I think of all kinds of different ways that that applies. I mean, you know, it means it could manifest one way in like first responders or military. It can manifest a different way, you know, like different types of jobs and what people think about gender roles and who can do what and everything like that. That's what comes to my mind. And how do I interact with somebody if I have this bias going on that I think they don't belong in this job, you know, as a for instance.
1: Yeah. Or it's just kind of an ingrained thing. I think a good rule of thumb in professionalism is when you think of something that you're going to say to someone else, and if they're of a different gender than you are, think about, would I say it the same way to somebody of my own gender? And if the answer is no, then you need to readjust because you're doing

0: that on a gender-based,
1: right,
0: likely gender-based situation.
1: So. And again, like when the biases and things, I remember going through this exercise like in grad school about let's acknowledge all the biases that we have. And when we really started to think about it, there were dozens, you know, that can be at play for a person. Mm-hmm. And it doesn't mean that like we're sexist or racist or something like that, but just these biases that are sort of quiet and but they operate. And so that's really what I mean in this, at least in this context, mm-hmm. about bias, right? Role, status, seniority, those things, rank, you know, I mean, those things can have this kind of implied, oh, you know, you've been working here for 10 years, you must be an expert, or you just started last week, so you don't know what you're doing, but maybe they've been in the career field for 20 years, you know, I mean, and, but we, if we assign attributes to people based on those things, maybe you're right, but we don't know. And then how does that factor into the way that we relate with these people?
0: Mm-hmm. Yep.
1: And both, again, up and down, you know, yeah, if I'm the senior person or the junior person.
0: Yeah. Yeah. Avoiding responsibility and accountability is unprofessional. So, and I think a lot of times people do this out of fear, because if they're wrong, that means sometimes they take it personally, and that makes me a bad person, or I'm going to feel like I'm less than, you know, and that is where in a professional setting or in a identified professional interaction, business is business and personal is personal. And so we're going to talk about this later, but being able to recognize, is this a business situation? Am I taking this personally? Does that other person intend to be personally attacking me or making it personal? And then you go to professionalism and you make business business.
1: There you go.
0: So
1: if it is personal, though, it might be workplace bullying. And Shauna mm-hmm. has read up, I think, quite a bit on that. What do you have to say in 30 seconds about workplace bullying?
0: Yeah, we did a whole show on it a while back, so that's on the SoundCloud. But workplace bullying, sometimes people will use the word, well, they're a bully, to mean that they're somebody who is really forward, or they tend to dominate a conversation, or they, you know, those kind of things. Like they're not taking your lunch money, but they're treating you less than, maybe, okay? Workplace bullying is when a person has an agenda for that behavior, to try to get someone out of a position, to get them to want to leave, to get what they want because they want what you have, maybe. There's a whole Psychology Today article about it that we can post that has like the five specific attributes of workplace bullying. And I really encourage people, if you feel like you're getting workplace bullied, that you look at this and then go to HR and talk to them. So
1: would you say that part of that is saying one thing to someone's face and then talking a different story behind their back?
0: Yeah. Yeah. That's one of the things, is that they do a lot of gaslighting with the person. So they act like, oh yeah, that's a great idea, you should totally do that. And then behind their back say, oh, that's a bad idea. And then they're going to do it, and then they're going to fail.
1: Mm-hmm.
0: And so that's the kind of thing, if you're trying to get people, you know, to participate in your bullying to get what you want. So yes, that can be.
1: Oh, sorry.
0: That what you mentioned, that can be, yeah.
1: It's certainly unprofessional.
0: Yes.
1: Which is the point. Kind of along with avoiding responsibility, accountability, I feel like there's a cluster here. There's that would go with not wanting to admit or address your own poor performance, or if you're ignorant about something, or if you feel like you're not able to do a job. I think that could be behavior attached to just general insecurity. Or mm-hmm. What are people thinking of me? Could my job be on the line? And so in those cases, I mean, yes, unprofessional, because, I mean, you're not addressing things that you need to. And you might be missing an opportunity to like kind of get some mentorship or get good feedback from your, you know, from people about how really am I doing and what could I be doing differently? Mm-hmm. So there's sort of a multi, I don't know, two sides of that coin, I guess.
0: Yeah.
1: Conflict avoidance is one that could lead to unprofessional interactions or lack of interaction. If a lot of us are just conflict avoidant, like, I don't want to rock the boat, I don't want to start anything, I don't want to upset anybody, and then we keep stuff to ourselves, problems go unchecked and causes...
0: Yeah, unprofessionalism doesn't have to be just the words you say, and it definitely isn't. And it can be in your actions are unprofessional. Like, in both of our professions, we have our code of ethics. And it says that if we know of somebody that is breaking the code of ethics, it is our responsibility to talk to that person, have a conversation with them. If they continue to do it, then it's our obligation to report them. And if you don't, that's unprofessional and unethical. So...
1: It's interesting you bring that up because it is written in our code of ethics that the first thing to do, unless there is some really good reason to skip this step, but the first step is to try to address it with the person and correct it. And in most of the ethical trainings that I've been either facilitating or been an attendee, people routinely forget that first step. And think of, like, if you're the person who is committing this error, maybe it's an accident. Maybe you don't know. Maybe there's, you know, a way to resolve this without getting, you know, the licensure board involved. And, you know, but I mean, that's professional. You know, I'm going to address this with a person who's doing it and see what they say. And if they're receptive, great, problem solved. We don't need to make it worse.
0: So I think we've covered the other ones.
1: Yeah, we did.
0: We did.
1: Yeah.
0: So now we always throw in some myths, too, which we've kind of touched on some of these things. But sometimes people will give one attribute to professionalism. Like, if you do this one thing, that's professional. No, it's a whole myriad of things. But being professional means being formal. No, that you don't have to be formal.
1: Not necessarily.
0: Yeah. Maybe in some settings, it's required because of the type of situation it is.
1: Yeah.
0: Being professional stifles a person's natural personality.
1: Man, I think if somebody thinks that, they may look into a different field or a different profession.
0: If you don't grow up and when you think back, recognize that you talk to your parents differently than you talk to your friends, than you talk to your teachers, than you talk to a policeman or whatever. If you didn't see any difference in the way you spoke across those groups, that's really rare, because usually the peer involvement and the adult involvement will help create registers, which are these different ways of saying what we want to say, but in a way that is heard best in the environment or with the people you're with. Though all of those registers are who you are. Like, I am I talk very differently to Brian on the radio than I do when we're at home. And
1: I feel respected when we're on.
0: And we're not being fake. Oh my gosh. Well, I'm putting on my professional register. That's why you feel respected here.
1: That's great.
0: Okay. Anyway, but like, I'm not a different person. I'm not like saying, okay, you know, so if you feel like you're having to give up your personality in order to become professional, I would really encourage you to talk to a counselor or a speech pathologist and just, you know, might just take a couple of sessions to kind of figure out where that hitch is.
1: I will say, when that comes up for me, like from clients, they think that they're being disingenuous, you know, when they act a certain way. And I always say, like, exactly what Shauna was saying, like, we have different facets of how we express ourselves and how we relate to people given context. And if you don't do that, like, there might be one or two groups that, you're okay in, but many others that you wouldn't. And so it's not about being fake. It's about, like, reading the room and so, being...
0: Yeah. So I'm going to give this example because I think it's important. Because this came up a lot when I was working at the university and I was trying to place students in different types of clinics and things. And some of the clinics had dress codes that were very strict and some had dress codes that were pretty laid back. So some people could go to their placement and have an unnatural color of hair, like purple or hot pink. So not, that's, you don't grow hot pink hair, right? So... if you had sleeve tattoos that would be seen, you know, that you wear, you know, long sleeves. Or some places, they were totally fine with the tattoos. Now, I will say, though, that typically the places that were the most strict were the hospitals. And that's because when you go in to work with somebody who's just had a stroke or has brain injury, and they are going to fixate on what is different, and they'll get discombobulated sometimes around those things because everything doesn't feel right, and this does is not their typical, unless it is their typical. So just that doesn't change your personality to wear long sleeves. You're still you.
1: Plus, there's a good reason for it. It's not just, you know,
0: yeah,
1: we
0: there's
1: don't
0: a reason
1: have that in the workplace.
0: Yeah,
1: you know,
0: there's a
1: like,
0: reason.
1: There's a reason.
0: Yeah.
1: You know?
0: Yeah.
1: Which is also a professional thing to do is provide a reason.
0: Yes. Yeah.
1: And if you find yourself agreeing with your boss, even though he doesn't or she doesn't provide you a reason all the time, that's not being professional. Like just automatically agreeing with whoever is in charge of you. Like yeah. It's okay to ask questions. It's okay to.
0: The professional thing to do is to know why you're doing what you're doing so that you can do it to the best of your ability. That's professional.
1: You could tactfully suggest something else, you know. And, you know, so, but yeah, that's not just being professional is not just saying yes all the time, right?
0: Yeah. Being professional means kowtowing to people with more seniority or have been there longer. So even if you have the same level of education, the same years of experience, but they've been at that place longer than you have. You're the noob or whatever. That does not mean that you have to default to them. Now, does that mean that you're going to need to build a relationship with that person so that you guys can collaborate and see from each other's side, each other's point of view? That's what professionalism is. Professionalism isn't just saying, okay, whatever you say. Okay, whatever you say. So keep that in mind. Professionalism means never asking for help or saying, I don't know. This is one of my favorites because when students would come in my office and say, I don't know what to do, I would be like, okay, tell me what you've done so far. What are some resources that you could go to? Like, I wanted them to come to me with information that then I could help them and collaborate with them. Now, if you're talking about somebody, though, who's like in charge of something or is helping a friend with something and they don't know a step or they don't really know how to do it, but they don't want to say, I don't know, because they feel weak if they do. So it's more professional to just, you know, fake it to make it, which we talk about later. There's problems with that. But, you know, that I don't know is professional if you are doing it in a constructive way.
1: Right.
0: Yes.
1: People who think that admitting mistakes means that you're, like, creating a problem with your professionalism if you do that because now people won't take you seriously or something like
0: yeah.
1: that. Admitting mistakes, I mean, I put that in the same ballpark with admitting you don't know something. You know, it's okay. We'll find out. We'll fix it. You know, we'll grow from that. Emotion is not part of professionalism. Now, it might sound a little bit contradictory as the show goes on. Emotion is a part of everything. So to say remove emotion from this professional setting is, I would say, impossible. And how what we do as far as expressing that emotion and managing it and regulating is different in a professional setting, but the emotion does matter.
0: Yes.
1: We just have to handle it in a different way than maybe you would at home, right?
0: Mm-hmm. Yes.
1: Now, this last one is going to feed into a little fun exercise I have for Shauna.
0: Oh, no.
1: As long as I use professional words, I'm being professional. Like, if I'm using the corporate jargon or whatever, right?
0: Nope.
1: So, we're going to come back because the professional thing to do would be to take a break, listen to some messages from our community supporters, and then we're going
0: to quit listening to your voice.
1: Fun little thing. It'll be fun. All right. 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
1: Welcome back. You're listening to Communication Matters on Radio Boise, including some behind the scenes, trying to figure out our technical issues and, well, we just don't know. We're talking about being professional.
0: And I'm admitting my mistake.
1: And I'm admitting my role in that because I could have easily looked at the board and said, hey, those mics are on. But I didn't.
0: He leaves all the responsibility to me. It's okay.
1: Okay. Yeah, I think it is okay. Hey, this is community radio. Stuff happens. All right, Shauna, you ready for this little... We were just talking about if you use professional language, that means you're being professional.
0: Mm-hmm.
1: All right. So if I sent you an email and I said, I started with per my last email, how would you take that? What does that mean to you?
0: It means you didn't do what I asked you to do. So I'm telling you again.
1: Hmm. That's a little passive aggressive of me to word it that way. Possibly.
0: Yes.
1: Possibly. Hey, I'm just circling back to this.
0: Oh, I hate that. I think it's often is used when there wasn't a resolution to something and they couldn't come to a consensus, and so they avoid the conflict or the process. And so then later when they know, okay, we've got to take care of this, I'm going to circle back to, and then they're hoping, you know, and praying that the other person has come to their senses or, you know, come to believe what they believe. But it can be another passive aggressive way to say, hey, we really need to talk about this.
1: Hey, here's a little counseling, kind of one of our little tricks that we have. If I've kind of lost track of, you know, what are we even talking about now? You know, and it's like, you know, we're off the rails. I will think of something that we were talking about 5 minutes before that. Oh, yeah. Let's circle back to when you said this about your mom, you know, and re-rail the session. So anyway, if your counselor ever says that to you, it's because they have lost control of the session completely. No, I'm kidding. Anyway, it's a thing. Okay. Hey, Shauna, just a friendly reminder. Is it friendly?
0: Sometimes it can be. Like, I think it depends on who the person is to you. And, like if it's, like, just a friendly reminder, the party's this weekend, you know, that's different. And you can tell the tone based on the context. If it's, you know, just a friendly reminder, you didn't do it again. if there's that undertone to it, then say what you mean.
1: Context matters.
0: Context
1: these
0: matters.
1: Things,
0: yes.
1: You know?
0: Yes.
1: We'll do one more.
0: Sure.
1: All right. I'm going to pick one. This is a good one for you and me, Shauna. Correct me if I'm wrong. Shauna always tells me I'm wrong. So correct me if I'm wrong.
0: It means you don't think you're wrong.
1: That's right.
0: Yeah.
1: I dare you to correct me.
0: People who say that know the answer that they have, they believe is the right answer, but they're acting like they're being collaborative and collegial by saying, "Oh, please, by all means, tell me if I'm wrong." Mm-hmm. When they really mean, "Shut up and listen."
1: Yeah, I'm right.
0: Yes,
1: I'm right.
0: Yes,
1: but yeah, what is it? We used to say, if you feel froggy, leap. You ever heard that? We used to say it in Marines. Anyway.
0: No.
1: Yeah. But correct me if I'm wrong.
0: I didn't know you guys talked about froggies in the Marines.
1: Well, we worked on, that was what
0: I know
1: we called
0: you, but you call them froggies?
1: Frogs.
0: I know frogs.
1: If you're feeling froggy, like if you, you know.
0: Oh, I thought you said
1: like
0: frog.
1: Like an adjective.
0: Sorry, I thought you meant it's a noun.
1: No.
0: That was funny.
1: I didn't.
0: Okay.
1: All right. So. Reality check time.
0: Yes.
1: All right. You don't have to leave your personality at the door to be professional. Mm-hmm. Right? The customer is not always right. Now, that could be a whole show or a whole series of shows. But if we try to think, well, the customer is always right. If you're the customer thinking that, you're probably not being professional. And if you're the seller in that, you know, it's like, well, what does that even mean? You know, that we just abandon everything except for what the customer wants. Shauna, you have fake it till you make it. You mentioned that before.
0: Yeah, confidence is one thing, but pretending to know things you don't can really create a lot of big problems. So, I mean, the only situation, really, that I can see fake it till you make it is, like, going into a job interview and trying to convey that you have confidence that you would be good in this position, but you're nervous as all get out because it's a big deal, right? Mm-hmm. So that's where you like think of somebody that you know respect and you kind of emulate and think about how they would convey this and then it gives you that's kind of faking it. In that specific situation.
1: Yeah, I could see that.
0: Because once you start the job, hopefully you're not going to be nervous all the time. And, you know, you're going to sound the way you sound professionally easily.
1: Yeah.
0: So does that make sense?
1: It does. I'm thinking back to the show we did on Bearing. And, like, how you present can be different than how you feel.
0: Yes.
1: Right? And
0: but that isn't faking it. That's masking what you're really feeling in order to get something done.
1: In the moment.
0: Yes.
1: For a specific. Yeah.
0: Yeah. Yeah. Like if there's an emergency, you stay calm, even though on the inside you're not.
1: Right. Right.
0: That's masking.
1: Not faking.
0: Not faking.
1: I understand that distinction. Yeah. No, that makes sense. Okay. Not everything that we have learned and experienced. We know more than someone else about a similar topic in a different setting or situation. Like, just because I learned it or I have experience with it doesn't mean everybody else does and other people are just going to have different knowledge and experience than me. Is that, like, that's the way it is and it's okay?
0: Yeah.
1: Is that what we're saying?
0: Yeah. It's okay to defer to people who maybe have more knowledge in a particular thing that you have knowledge in too, but not in that aspect or not in that situation particularly. But that is where you still provide valuable input. It just doesn't mean, okay, this is the way it's going to work. We're going to either do it my way or their way.
1: Right.
0: And it doesn't have to be that way. We all learn more if we collaborate.
1: You know what comes to mind with that is like when, like, say a law firm, you know, has three lawyers and they say we have 75 years of experience. Well, each of them has been working for 25 years and doing different things. And so that's where, you know, that calculation comes from. I don't know. That's what occurred to me. Because those different areas of expertise and knowledge and everything are really a strength on a team right?
0: Mm-hmm.
1: Yeah.
0: Mm-hmm.
1: So.
0: Yeah, absolutely. Look at differences as positives, not things you have to fight against.
1: Right. That's a good way to put it.
0: Uh-huh.
1: Oh, I was going to say you talked about this before.
0: Yeah, I did. So we can, the whole professionalism doesn't mean you have to look a certain way.
1: Right.
0: You can still have your own level of flair in some way. you might
1: sorry,
0: just have to.
1: Pieces of flair.
0: You might just have to do something a little differently, but that doesn't mean that changes who you are.
1: Right.
0: And if there's a good reason why, then there's a good reason why.
1: Think of how much more prevalent tattoos are now.
0: Yeah,
1: in the workplace.
0: And that's changed because now a lot of places, they don't care. Now, back 15 years ago, every clinic I had was like no visible tattoos.
1: Yeah.
0: And so, yeah, that's totally different now. Things change. And the way they change is by people asking why. Does it have to be this way? And then them not having a very good answer.
1: That's a really good point. And people won't do that if they think that professionalism does not allow challenge of the status quo.
0: Yeah. Professionalism includes advocacy.
1: Ah, that's a good way to say that.
0: Because if you are seeing something that is wrong and you are letting it slide because you don't want the conflict or you don't want the responsibility...
1: Mm-hmm.
0: And you're just expecting somebody else to do it. That's not professional.
1: Right. You know what is professional, Shauna?
0: What?
1: What you have written here. At the, this is the summation of this little part here. And I like the way you said it.
0: Professional.
1: I like the way you wrote it.
0: Yeah. Professionalism is consistently behaving in ways that make you trustworthy, respectful, competent, and accountable. Professionalism isn't to make yourself look better, get a promotion, manipulate other people to get what you want, overpower people.
1: Think about professionalism existing. This isn't just workplace. I think Shauna said that before. I mean, it could be student teacher. It could be If you're volunteering someplace, it could be anything, right? Anything where it's like a professional setting. And if the point of whatever the professional group is doing is to like complete this project or finish this task, I mean, whatever the project is, whatever it is we're all trying to do, whatever the goals are, like that's what we're oriented towards,
0: mm-hmm.
1: not how do I look.
0: Mm-hmm.
1: You know what I mean?
0: Yeah. Yeah. Absolutely.
1: And if you look good because the work is going well, great. That's the point, you know?
0: Yeah. So, ways to communicate professionalism. I mentioned registers earlier about how, depending on the situation, where you're at, who is involved, what the relationship is like, you're going to sound differently in each situation. And so, like, if any of you heard our conversation over the break,
1: mm-hmm.
0: because the mics were hot, Brian was trying to explain to me that he does the
1: I have my process.
0: He has his process, and he does it the same way every time. Well, this time
1: Something happened.
0: And so
1: I'm as constant as a Northern Star, though.
0: So anyway, but we were talking about it and we had different tones than we do on the air. Right. Because we thought it was just us. And we just like, dude, I don't know. Like,
1: I started.
0: I'm not going to say dude on the air.
1: I do. No, but check it out like that. Because I led with, did you think I was blaming you about that?
0: Yeah.
1: You know, which. I think, I mean, that's very nice in a marriage, you know, to start a conversation like that. But I also think it's professional. It's like, hey, I want to check any assumption that might be going on here, any perception. Yeah. Like, is that what you thought? Because that's not what I meant. And then we set the tone for a more productive conversation.
0: Yes.
1: That you all got to listen to.
0: Yes. And along with that, like, think about, like, cursing. If you are somebody who likes to curse and you do it with your friends or with your partner or whatever, and you go to work and you do that the same way. Now, maybe some workplaces, they don't care, but maybe the public comes into that workplace and so the public is, you know.
1: We have to put on a more professional,
0: Because polished. Because you don't know who you're dealing with, you know, and if you drop an F-bomb in front of them, they might walk out of your establishment, right?
1: I got in trouble at Pizza Hut for that.
0: Back in high school?
1: Pizza Hut. Yep.
0: Yeah. Yeah. So, you know, my mom always used to lovingly tell me that I, you know, sometimes would talk like a sailor. And then I married a Marine. And so I've got a repertoire that I can use in certain settings with certain people, not everybody at all. And it is a switch I can flip, right?
1: Mm-hmm.
0: And that's, there's lots of times on this station, or on this station, on this show where I maybe would use an expletive, mm-hmm. but instead I do an oh darn shucks.
1: Yeah, yeah, me too. Yeah, there's some things.
0: Yeah.
1: So I told this story recently, I don't remember, a couple shows ago maybe. When I was in the guard, this guy decided he didn't like swearing. And I'm like, dude, this is the military. Like, this is how we talk, you know. And the professional thing to do is, again, if I am mission oriented, you know, we are here to do this job. And if me swearing disrupts doing the job, then fine. And I will watch it, you know. But that's one of those where, you know, these might overlap a little bit. You know, like you might be able to say, well, swearing is perfectly acceptable in this, you know, environment. Until it's not. And do you really need to swear? Like, is that you expressing your own personality, or is that you helping get the job done or convey some idea? Probably not, right? So, moving, yeah, registers. Any more to say about?
0: I just think, listen to other people and how they communicate in different situations. I mean, even on, you can even watch TV shows and watch people switch register. Like, mm-hmm. we're rewatching ER right now.
1: Mm-hmm.
0: And you can watch the doctors talk to a patient and then walk into the other room and talk to another doctor. Or how they talk to a nurse. Or how they talk to a family member of the patient. It's
1: that's a really
0: all
1: good,
0: different ways.
1: That's a good example.
0: Yeah.
1: That's a good, yeah.
0: Or if they're talking to administration.
1: Right.
0: Yeah.
1: Or an insurance person. Nah, anyway.
0: pick a good one, though. A good person to fault. Like, Doug Ross is probably not the best. His register.
1: He stays pretty consistent.
0: Yeah. Yeah. And it makes problems for him.
1: It does.
0: So what kind of goes along with professionalism is, if you are being truly professional and trying to be trustworthy and respectful and all of those things, you are going to run into times where there is conflict. And because there's different ideas. And or there's different ways or whatever. And this is the professional part of how to deal with it. Not avoid it. That's not professional. But it's better to address it than to let it build. Because it will build. And then it's a big, big, big, big mm-hmm. problem that's probably above your head.
1: And you might be more upset about it.
0: And even with friends. Even with friends. Like, if you've got a friend and they keep doing this thing and it's like, you know, you can be professional with them and talk to them about it.
1: Yeah.
0: Right?
1: And if you do let it build, by the time you bring it up, you may be much more frustrated and have more difficulty being professional.
0: Yes.
1: Right?
0: Yes. I always, you know, people would ask me, like, why do you like to be in administration? And it's always putting out fires, blah, blah, blah. And having conflict. And I'm like, you know, they're like, do you like conflict? And I'm like, I don't like conflict. I like the outcome from conflict. I like the act of turning something that maybe some people think is a negative into a positive experience.
1: Mm-hmm.
0: And that is when you turn it into a collaborative process versus a conflict process where you're fighting against each other versus with each other.
1: So this is something that I talk to couples about, and I think it translates here in, like, Shauna Mitchell collaboration. If I go into this potentially conflictual interaction thinking I need to compete for what I want, whatever that is, and I'm competing against you, then now we're adversarial about that. But if I go in collaborative, and I think we're both trying to get the same thing done. Like, we both have the same goals in mind. Mm-hmm. We both want to support each other. And I can set the tone of a conversation to emphasize that and be like, hey, I'm on your team, right? You're on my team? Okay, good. And then, you know, that can, it doesn't need to be, I just want what I want.
0: Yes.
1: You know?
0: Yeah, exactly. I like to look at it as it's not competition, it's collaboration. So don't look up, don't look down, look across at the person in front of you. They're equal. They're equal in people as being people. Mm-hmm. So start looking at them as a person and find things that you respect about a person, that person that you're having the conflict with. And because all you're seeing at that moment is the stuff that is not making you happy, right? Mm. And try to understand their perspective, which means you're going to have to ask questions. And if you ask questions of somebody, you're showing that you want to hear what they have to say. You're doing it in a way that is a calming, you know, delivery. It's really hard for the other human to keep going at it in an aggressive manner if you are doing it in a different manner. Mirror neurons.
1: That makes a lot of sense,
0: yes,
1: Shauna.
0: Yes, it does. You don't have to talk like this. Just talk normal. Ask questions. So be assertive too. Don't be directive.
1: Mm-hmm.
0: You know, say, why is it that you do that?
1: How's
0: like,
1: that?
0: Like,
1: that
0: like when us? Brian says, like when Brian hates when I pop gum. Mm. And it, he said, why is it that you do that? And I said, well, I do it when I get nervous. And so I chew gum and that gets me gritting my teeth, but moving it around and it pops. And he's like, well, it really bothers me. And I'm like, oh, okay. He's like, I just don't like that sound. I'm like, okay. So I try to not do it in front of him. And if I do start, I have told him, please tell me and I will stop.
1: What I decided was, if you could just go be nervous somewhere else in general. No, I'd never say that. I'm just trying to.
0: Well, trouble. Then I'll have to kick you out of the car.
1: Oh, boy.
0: And you can be on the side of the road. let's see. I think this is important because when conflict occurs, and if it is a larger conflict or if it is a personality difference with another person, and it becomes like this personal thing instead of a business thing, or a like it's a personal relationship, but it can be like a business. It can be handled in a non highly emotional manner, mm-hmm. right? So if you find yourself venting to others about your negative feelings about another person, essentially gossiping, just to get validation and not to get confidential guidance or support, you're being passive aggressive,
1: mm-hmm.
0: and you are setting that person up possibly for failure in a situation, or you're changing the perspective that other people have of that person, and that isn't right either.
1: If there is some kind of problem like that and we approach it like we need to find a solution for this like little workplace thing that we got going on, mm-hmm. so let's collaborate,
0: yes,
1: not blame and criticize and talk behind,
0: because it doesn't help anyone. It typically only causes hurt. And so now I'm a firm believer that everybody needs their person, a person that they can talk to and they can vent to. And that's important. That's different than hopping around the water cooler.
1: Sure. Yes.
0: So
1: it's a little more structured if you, what you're talking about is a little more structured. Okay. So I think we're going to take another break. Shauna, make sure you turn the mics down. Thank you. You're listening to Communication Matters on Radio Boise.
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0: And well, we're hot.
1: Oh, boy. Thanks for telling me. This is communication. We are hot, man. This show is on fire.
0: I meant the mics, but yes, this show's on fire, too.
1: Yeah.
0: Yeah.
1: Anyway, it's because communication matters. So, we are wrapping up the
0: ways to communicate.
1: How to be professional.
0: Yeah. Sometimes people forget about their nonverbals. And that is so important. So things like your facial expression, your body posture, your tone, your gestures, your eye gaze. If you're saying all the professional words, that and all the other things are wonky and are showing what you truly feel, but you're saying the professional words, it's going to portray what your vibe really is about it. And sometimes our true vibe doesn't get us what we want or create collaboration. It can come across as condescending. It can come across as, you know, dismissive. Even though you're saying the same words, if you say it in a different tone, it's amazing the difference it can have.
1: Mm-hmm.
0: So keep that in mind. Practice conversations you have to have to demonstrate professionalism if you're not really comfortable with it. Like, in the mirror, say what you're going to say. See what your body does.
1: That's a good idea.
0: Yeah.
1: And I do have a question about that,
0: mm-hmm.
1: if I may. I actually said this to a client last week, I think. I said, we were talking about nonverbals, just everything Sean just covered. I said, I think that we have awareness to a degree about tone and facial expression, all that. I think that stress negatively impacts that awareness. And even if I'm trying to be nice, I might still have a tone if I'm stressed. And so I just feel like there's all the, it's this variable thing, you know, where it's like kind of by degrees. And if I catch that, wow, my tone might be really crappy right now. I just need to say, hey, like, I'm stressed out about something else. This is not about us or this situation. Sorry, you know, or it's like, hey, are you okay? You know, if I'm noticing like furrowed brow that maybe you don't notice, you know, and does that make sense?
0: Yes, it does. And this is where I think it is so important that when you're having a situation like that and you're feeling discombobulated, like you feel like the words that are coming out are right, but you don't feel good on the inside. That's when you ask a question and while it's multitasking, but listen, ask an easy question that will get them talking for a little bit and kind of do a little feedback loop, evaluation loop with yourself and be like, okay, how am I sitting right now? Am I open? What was my tone like? Did I sound like I was, you know, I'm going to pay attention to that one. I really encourage people to make a list of what all the nonverbals are and then go through and tick the ones that you think you might not be good at during conflict.
1: Mm.
0: And then those are the ones you pay attention to.
1: That's a good idea. I like the practicing in the mirror too, or if there's somebody you could practice with, you know, that's good at pointing out these things for you. You know?
0: Yeah.
1: I don't have anybody like that. Anyway.
0: oh.
1: Okay. So at the beginning of the show, we talked about how if people think that emotions don't belong in a professional setting, this is me respectfully disagreeing with that. So I'm threading a needle here, so bear with me. I love it in mafia movies when, you know, some guy's about to get whacked and it's like, hey, this isn't personal, this is business. You know, it's like, oh, okay, then it's fine, you know. But it's kind of like that, right? And if you feel in some interaction like you are personally offended by what's happening, then maybe something unprofessional really is happening, either the way you're taking it or what the other person is doing. And that's something that's important to check in with yourself about. Like, how am I taking this and can I be objective about what they're delivering? And, you know, if their heart's in the right place and if they're doing their best, but I'm taking it personally, okay, then there's something about me to adjust. Or if it is Amazon, like, man, they were a jerk. And then, so how do we address that, right? But how you feel about it matters. And intuition matters in something like that. So there are ways that we can convey how we feel in a professional setting and ways that we don't. So I need to first understand, what is this emotion all about? And like a good, I think a good, for instance, would be if I'm worried about my performance, or if I'm worried about the outcome of whatever it is we're trying to do, or maybe I'm worried about the well-being of somebody else on the team, right? It's anxiety. So how do I talk about my anxiety in a professional setting? And this is what I meant before about, like, I need to think about it in terms of, we need to problem solve this. Like, we need to understand what's going on and address it that way. Whereas if I'm at home, I might vent my anxiety to Shauna in a way that's not professional, but doesn't need to be.
0: Yeah.
1: Does that make sense?
0: Yeah, for sure. I think if you are feeling anxious in interacting with a person, it's okay to ask them what their intention is. Because I've been called intimidating. And I don't mean to be at all. I get excited about what I do. I get passionate about what I do. But, you know, some people have a softer delivery of things. And so I've learned how to, you know, do that without taking away the depth and the passion. But I had somebody come to me and say, do you mean to do this when you're talking about blah, blah, blah? And I'm like, no, that isn't what I mean at all. And she was like, oh, okay then. And so if you're thinking somebody's doing tone with you or giving you signals, and ask them
1: right
0: what they mean. Yeah. Do you mean this? Because that's the message I'm getting.
1: Right. Exactly.
0: Yes.
1: And that's like, you know, yeah, if you feel personally offended, like, I can check in and be like, what's really happening here? Because I want to understand it, you know? Mm-hmm. If you feel maybe a mistake happened, some kind of failure, or you fell short, or, you know, whatever, right? But you feel disappointed or embarrassed. I think this is another common one, like in professional circles. So I want to reflect and consult about what was my role in the situation, what was my responsibility, and be honest about that, you know? And maybe none of it was my responsibility. I just didn't like what happened, you know? Maybe it was all my responsibility, and I need to be really careful about not getting defensive, not blaming others, not, you know, turning it away from me and deflecting. Like, I need to, like, own that. And if I'm in a professional environment that supports this type of thing, then we can enter into, so what are we going to learn from this, and how are we going to improve?
0: Exactly. Right? Well, and I just want to say that I think, for me, a positive work environment is a place where people can sit around a conference table and they can have a disagreement. And it might even get a little loud. It might get a little contentious. There might be some moments where people have to chill a little bit or whatever. But at the end of it, when they say, you know, meeting's over, you can all get up and go have a beer, mm-hmm. or go have lunch, or mm-hmm. whatever. And it's not personal. People did, like, everybody left what it was in the conference room. And you can do the same thing with your friends. Mm-hmm. Like, you could do the same thing with your friends. You can have a hard conversation, and then after that, go and have a drink.
1: It doesn't need to be personal. It's like the sheepdog and the coyote on the Looney Tunes, you know? Mm-hmm. Anyway, so there we are. I imagine that we'll revisit this type of thing again, but I think that was a good start, at least.
0: Yes.
1: Yeah. So we're going to have, this band name, Spandau Ballet. Everybody's heard of them. Take us out with their song Communication. It's kind of about professional communication. So enjoy that.
0: And as always, we all make mistakes when it comes to feelings and words. It is all in how we try to fix them that ultimately matters.
1: Be sure to turn the mics down.

0: Hi, I'm Woodrow Cosmo, the band Apple Crunch Mandolin Crow. 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Also heard downtown on translator channel K2280K Garden City. Come on, take a wild ride. Yeah.
1: Tim, remember me, huh? You know, your wife.
0: Angel Dust? 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
1: 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I'm Beatrice, and you're Tim. 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

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It is 5:02 p.m. You're listening to This and That right here on Radio Boise. I'm your host, Siobhan Von T. Have an exciting show planned. I don't know. I feel like it's a good one. We're starting out really strong. We're hitting the ground running. And yeah, I hope you like it. Playing right here in the background is a new one from Jean Baptiste. Oh no, this is from his old one. Sorry. His twist on Symphony No. 5. It's called Symphony No. 5 Stomp from his album Beethoven Blues. I say new because he's coming out with a new album, I think, in a month or two. In the similar vein of this Beethoven Blues, it'll be called Black Mozart. Very excited. All right, well, let's just get into it. We have a lot of great new music that has just come out, and all of it is so, so good. So we're going to kick things off with a new one from Alison Russell. Yes, she's got a brand new album, and it is so good. It's called In the Hour of Chaos. This is featuring Cassius Culpepper. Track's called Searchlight. Thanks for tuning in.

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It's a story of heartache and

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0: All right. You're tuning into This and That. We just heard Buffalo Kin, a track called Hitch and Post from their 2025 release Vaquera. That is a great album. I just discovered them. They're not too well known, so if you liked them, I don't know, just go check them out. Give them a follow. We also listened to Devin Shamel with Love Sick, brand new single from him, and two new tracks from The War and Treaty. I just love them so much in this album, this new album, The Story of Michael and Tanya. That's The War and Treaty. Michael and Tanya, they're a couple. First we listened to Liddy, and then we listened to Don't Say Goodbye. And again, that's from their new album, The Story of Michael and Tanya. They were just announced they'll be playing at the Egyptian Theater on October 24th. And we started off with Allison Russell, who I believe played at the Egyptian, that was a year ago, several months ago, I don't know. That was her new song, Searchlight, from her brand new album, In the Hour of Chaos. It is very good. I encourage you all to go check it out. That was featuring Cassius Culpepper. All right, well, we got more coming right up.
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0: All right. Let's see. We're going to switch gears here. Let me get my little, I got to have some music in the background. That's how we do it here on This and That. We're going to switch gears because that's what we do here on This and That. You know, I was kind of like browsing on Instagram, as you do. And thankfully, my algorithm is a lot of music. And I came across this content creator, Chef KD underscore. And she was sharing all of this music from Africa that it was just all hit after hit. It was all so good. So I decided, why not do a set? So let's get our passport, go to Africa, and listen to some, you know, it's a little bit of Afrobeat, some kind of more traditional stuff. I don't know, we got a fun set, so let's check it out. And also, before I forget, I do have a ticket giveaway, because that's what we do here on Radio Boise. I'm giving away one pair of tickets to this week's performance of Snooper with Happy Death Man and Zap Pack, playing at the Shrine Ballroom Thursday, July 23rd. It's an all-ages show, doors at 7:30 p.m. So you could win a pair of tickets. We'll do that a little later on, maybe in the second hour of our show. So stick around and we'll get to that. So up next, we'll listen to a track called Kulu by Nigo Bagayoko. All right, let's tune in.

0: right, all right. Another set of music right here on This and That on Radio Boise. I'm your host, Siobhan Von T. Having such a great time. It's always just fun coming here into the station, playing some music, and just trying to stay still for a second. I feel like there's been a lot coming at us. And, yeah, it's just always nice to have a reminder. Just, I can stop and just listen to some music. So thanks for being here. Always appreciate everyone for tuning in. I know there's a lot of different ways to listen to music, especially these days. So I know everyone here at Radio Boise just really appreciates you tuning in. And of course, for those who support and donate to the station, thank you as well. Okay. So we just took a little trip to Africa. We just heard from Lagos Thugs with Innocent Blood. That was a single, or no, it was from the 2021 EP called Innocent Blood. We also listened to Alogte Ojo and his Sounds of Joy with Mam Yenewa. That was from the album of the same name, came out in 2019. And we kicked things off in the Go Bagayoko track called Kulu from his 2002 album of the same name, Kulu. Okay, well, like I said, you're tuning into This and That. And we got some more great music coming right up. We'll be leaving a little bit of the African music, but we still got a little bit of that element coming up in the next set. So you'll just have to stick around and find out. And if you're just tuning in, I will be giving away one pair of tickets to this week's performance of Snooper. That's playing at the Shrine Ballroom next Thursday, July 23rd. So it's an all-ages show. So we'll be giving that away maybe after this next set. We'll see. All right, we'll be right back with more music.
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0: All right. Well, that was a new one from Nicholas Payton and Butcher Brown. A track called All New or All Blues from their upcoming album, A Supreme Blue. We also listened to Coco Roco. I just love saying their name. Let me make sure I got teed up here. I'll go into my next song. Okay. That was Never Lost. It's a track from their album that came out last year, but it is a remix of Never Lost, remixed by Luigi Luna. So that's a single that just came out. And we listened to a new one from Ezra Collective, a track called Well Organized, featuring Lila Ike, off their upcoming new album Here Because of Hope. I'm excited about that album. I'm very, very excited. I love Ezra Collective. Okay, well, you're tuning into This and That here on Radio Boise. It is 6 p.m. on the dot. So we have some messages, and then how about we do this ticket giveaway? I'm going to give away one pair of tickets to Snooper playing July 23rd. So stick around.
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0: All right, let's get to it. All right, well, here at the station, sometimes we get to give away some tickets to upcoming performances. And I get to do that right now. So I'll give you the scoop. All right. So once again, we're giving away one pair of tickets to this. Oh, it says this week's performance of Snooper, but then the date says July 23rd. So let me just make sure. Okay, it is next week, next Thursday, July 23rd. Doors at 7:30 p.m. This is an all-ages show, so if you want to bring your kiddo, go right ahead. Snooper is an American punk rock band. Woohoo! Yeah. Formed in Nashville, Tennessee, y'all. Okay. Well, here's the deal. So you're going to call this number. I'm going to give you the number. And you can't call until I start playing my next track here, because I can't do two things at once. I got to answer the phone. I got to get your deets so you can go to the show. So the first caller, first person to call in to the studio phone right after I start playing this song, will win this pair of tickets. So we'll play, this is a new track from Alabama Shakes, a track called I Feel Hope Coming. I sure hope so. I mean, hope is kind of fleeting, but I do have hope that there are folks listening out there who want this pair of concert tickets. And also, Alabama Shakes will be playing here at the Idaho Botanical Garden July 28th. So, wow, that's also coming up. Okay, well, this is their new track, I Feel Hope Coming. And for all those who want to enter to win, all you got to do is call 208-258-2072. 208-258-2072.